0: stillbirth rate is lower than it has been. We've seen the neonatal death rate come down.
1: The Prime Minister in waiting is pledging to give greater autonomy to leaders outside London. Andy Burnham says he'll lead a decade-long transformation, letting regions control essential utilities, transport and housing. Sport: Novak Djokovic started his quest for a record 25th Grand Slam title with a hard-fought four-set victory against China's Wu Yibing on day one at Wimbledon. Serena Williams makes her return to the All England club later. And finally, actress Dame Penelope Keith, best known for starring in The Good Life and To the Manor Born, has died. She was 86. That's the latest. I'm Chris Milligan.
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3: Cross Rhythm. On a plane crossing, I think it was South Africa, and sat there reading the Bible. Guy next to me looks at me and says, "What are you reading?" I said, "Oh, it's a cookbook." He said, "No, it's not. It's a Bible." I said, "I don't get anything past you, eh?" And he said, "I hate religion." I said, "Yeah, me as well." So I hate the church. So I think the church is a great idea. And I just start telling him my testimony. I said, "You know what? Well, God is not like that. He's like this. And this is what I have discovered God to do for me." The guy in front, suddenly his seat comes towards me and his ear is right in the crack between the seats. So I turned the volume up on my, you know, my voice box, and the guy in the behind, he's got his hearing thing as well. And I'm realizing that there's a little cocoon of people all around me who were listening to my testimony. And I'm thinking, okay, if the testimony of Jesus is the spirit of prophecy, Father, give me something to shut this guy up. And all I get, this is God being mischievous, right? All I get is a picture in my head of a three-legged Jack Russell Terrier. And I'm thinking, thanks a lot, eh? This guy needs some clear proof that God is real. And all I get is a picture of a three-legged Jack Russell Terrier. One black ear, one white ear kind of like bent over. I need to panic, I'm thinking, okay, is this me, is this you? And I said, I got no faith whatsoever to say, you know, I've got a picture of a Jack Russell and blah, blah, blah. So I said, like animals. So I like dogs. So yeah, big dogs and small dogs. He said, I like really small dogs. And I thought, okay, gotta go for it. So I looked at him and I said, when you were six, you had a Jack Russell Terrier called Jack. And he went, how the blank blank did you know that? I said, it had one white ear, one black ear. The white ear was like folded over. He said, blank, blank, yeah. So I said, your dog was run over in front of your house and was in a real state. When you were sat in the vet's waiting room, you prayed to God and said, if you save Jack's life, I'll give you my heart. Your dog had its left hind leg amputated, and you had that dog for another 10 years or so. And the Lord is just saying to you, he's still waiting for your heart. And he looked at me and he was crying. He said, how the blank blank did you know that? I said, well, I didn't know anything. But the thing is, God knows me and he also knows you. And you might want to think that after 30 odd years of waiting, that God engineers that you and I have the same seats next to each other on a plane so that we can have this conversation. Because God, this is God's way of announcing himself to you and saying, I'm here still and I'm still waiting. And I still love

0: for Stoke-on-Trent and Newcastle-under-Lyme. This is Cross Rhythm City.
1: For me, there has to be a reason. There's got to be something more in life than what I see around me. I don't like what human beings do to each other very much, and I just think that that's our choice. How we choose to live our life is our choice, but God is saying there is an alternative. This is the alternative, but it will cost you. You need to go out there, spend time, read your Bible, know what is the right way to live your life. For me, it's that centre, it's having something to focus on. When I was a lad, because I became a Christian quite early when I was 14, before that I think it was I used to go up and see Oakwood Chapel and see the guys that were there that were building this church in my local area. And whatever they had in their lives, it was something slightly different. And I thought to myself, I want that, whatever that is, I will want these guys have got. But it took another 2-3 years before I was content enough in myself and certainly wise enough to realise I had to give over control to somebody else, which is, of course, handing your life over to Jesus. And it's quite a step that you make, but the rewards are unbelievable.
0: Listen and believe.
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worship Him right now. Just give Him glory. Close your eyes and lift your hands. Tell Him in your own way how much you love Him. Tell Him in your own way what He means to you. We worship You, Jesus. We worship You, Jesus. We worship You.

0: It takes more faith to accept that there's not a divine creator than it does to believe that we just come by chance. It'd be daft not to believe there's a God, because there's too much evidence for him around. I believe in justice, and as I look around the world, I think that most people believe in justice. You see that when awful things happen, people demand that someone pays the price. And that's why I accept that Jesus speaks the truth, because he has paid a price. Another thing I love about Jesus is his character. He's a man who is gentle but yet full of passion. I don't know any other religious leader who just displays such fullness of character. I believe in God as well, because I believe that as human beings there's something very special about us, something which God has put there. I can't see how we would have the same necessity for love, belonging, hope, if it wasn't for God putting that there. You see it in relationships. We need to have each other. But yet, in my short life, I've realized that although people I need to love are there, sometimes they aren't there. And I realize that God is the only one who provides 24-hour care. And to have him there is great. There's nothing else I can say, really, apart from it's great. And he's quite tall as well. I hope you don't put that bit in.
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I choose to believe that you are good, oh God. You are faithful. You are faithful.

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4: Very good evening, and welcome along to Breakthrough Nights from Cross Rhythms. 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Sometimes it's the hardest part of our walk with God, is allowing Him access to our deeper parts.

0: Something about yielding our hearts, surrendering our hearts, certainly the deeper parts of our hearts, particularly when God puts his finger on something and you don't really want to go there. The Bible says the heart's deceitful above all things. There's a battle sometimes within us to surrender. And sometimes it's fear. A lot of times it's fear, I suppose, isn't it? Bible says fear has to do with punishment. We feel like we'll get punished for the depths of who we really are inside coming to the surface. But God wants us to go there. He says the truth will set us free. It will bring us into freedom. We won't get held captive by the bondage of that and the battles of that and the feelings of guilt or shame or those kinds of things where the enemy likes to sit on the shoulder and tell us about our sin, tell us about our brokenness and our pain and all that kind of stuff. And I guess the thing that helps us to do that is choosing to trust God. Choosing to trust that he's for you, he's not against you, that his mercy triumphs over judgment. And learning to surrender to him and to his will, to allow him to be the author and perfecter of your faith and of your journey. And allowing him to be Lord, I guess, and to be in control, rather than you holding on to the control of your heart.
1: We don't have to come to God like somebody else. We come to him like we are. And a lot of times that means that I start my prayer time with, God, just show me my heart. Show me where I am. God, show me truth about myself so I know how to follow you. Sing this prayer with us.

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Lord, open us up. 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Let's sing this prayer to him. You are more.

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Bring me into life, bring me into freedom. Guide me, direct me. Be my counselor. Help me to follow you into life. Help me not to hold on to my place of hiddenness in my heart and darkness in my heart that just holds me back from moving forward on the path of life that you have for me.

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Let him hear your cry tonight. God, come dwell inside of us. 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Our heart is yours, God. Our heart is yours. Lift your voice.

Chris Quilala and Kim Walker-Smith, You Won't Relent. You won't relent until you have it all. To me, that's like a happy, scary statement. And it's true. It's like he's a ravenous wolf, God. And Jesus, they want every part of you. And ultimately, that's what it's going to be like in heaven. You know, there will be that day, if you like, where the work will be completed. But equally, the Bible says he's coming back for a pure and spotless bride. What does that mean in terms of the level of surrender within us to him? That he has it all. He has all of our heart. And so I think it's a great song that you won't relent until you have it all. My heart is yours. Can you make that your goal? Can you make that your prayer, your statement of faith? If not, if you can feel the things that are hindering you, maybe this is the song to help you focus on that. In the power of the name of Jesus, God can deliver you, bring you to freedom.

It's the truth. There's power in the name of Jesus to break every chain. All the things that would hinder you, hold you back, things that are strongholds in your life, bondages, issues that you struggle to break free from, addictions, all that kind of stuff. And if as you're singing that song or listening to that song, you just know certain things have been brought to mind, or maybe just one specific thing that you know it's an area you need to find freedom in, then I guess you can start by declaring, in the name of Jesus, be broken in me. And maybe go on a journey also in prayer. Maybe talk to your church leader, or somebody who you trust who would stand with you in prayer. And sometimes then there's a journey of overcoming in terms of confession, repentance, renouncing, breaking agreements, all those kinds of things. So you want to perhaps talk to somebody who can help you on that journey to come into freedom and break the chains that want to hold you back. This song now is about being an overcomer. And the more we break free, the more we overcome. It takes the fire of God to be able to do that, I think, within our hearts. Sometimes he holds us in the fire until we truly surrender and allow him to cleanse us.

0: pray right now that you would just impart a baptism of fire for the pioneers, for those who would go ahead, for those who are brave and courageous and are going to take steps to go ahead. Lord, I pray that you would baptize them in your spirit and baptize them in fire.
1: Baptize us in the Holy Spirit. Baptize us with fire. Getting to the end of the show, but I want to keep that theme going. There's another song now called Baptize My Heart With Your Fire. And why don't you surrender to that principle? Why don't you surrender to that offer and say, Jesus, have your way within me. Holy Spirit, have your way with me. Bible says that Jesus prayed that I and my Father will come and make our home inside you. What home does he want to live in within us? Has to be one that's pure and holy and righteous, clean and cleansed, and his, fully surrendered to him. Good night.

0: is Cross Rhythms.
1: My name's Thingy, and that's what I'm known to my friends. My girlfriend at the time, she was a Christian, and I was a biker, into bikes, drink, rallies and things. The fact that she was a Christian wasn't really a problem for me, but I saw things happening in her life that I had questions about, and she was invited to a weekend rally with the Christian Motorcyclists Association, or better known as CMA, which I went along to, and basically that was a dry weekend, no drink, no drugs, and I went the whole weekend without drinking, which for me was something at the time. Basically, I came away from that weekend really buzzing. I didn't know what it was, but there was a love there that weekend I just couldn't get over, and I had to know more. It was following that weekend that I made a commitment, and I've been a Christian now for some 7, nearly 8 years, and it's through the CMA that I became a Christian.
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give me just a few seconds before we move on. Here, somebody take this from me. Usually I wait till the end of the night to do this, but I don't know, something's different about tonight. It might just be me. But I sense such a tangible presence of God, and I just have to believe that maybe God is working on some people's hearts tonight already. And I know we're only, it's probably gonna be a long show because we're only halfway through, and I'm supposed to have been, but we were about to play a video, and it's really cool, and I'm excited for you to see, but I feel like it would ruin the moment. And I usually do this later, but y'all, I've been just giving an invitation to start following Jesus, because I believe that he is extending the invitation, saying, I want you to follow me. And y'all, there's been so many young people coming to these shows. And I believe that the generation, and this goes for anyone, but I do believe that the generation that is being most attacked right now might just be the generation that actually starts a revival in our nation, because the darker it gets, the brighter the light is gonna shine. Yo, I could have been so messed up. I could have, and I'm just so thankful that I found Jesus and I chose to follow him, because yes, life is not easy and it is filled with valleys and it is filled with all kinds of troubles, but thank you. Oh my gosh, you're precious. Thank you. I didn't know what was going on, but these babies just brought me some water. Thank you. That's amazing. And I'm just like, dude, if there's one Brandon in the room that needs to get peace with God and needs to start following Jesus, and it's gonna transform his or her life, like, I've gotta give this invitation. And so I'm gonna make it quick because we still have more songs to sing. But here's the thing. The Bible says it is this simple, that if you believe in your heart and you confess with your mouth that Jesus Christ is Lord, the one we've been singing to, the one who is in this room, then you will be saved. If you believe in your heart and you confess with your mouth. And I don't know why some people, they're like, they're not wanting to like go all in with Jesus because they think you got to start wearing khaki pants and a polo shirt. Listen, you can be cool and follow Jesus, but truthfully, I mean, this invitation isn't to be cool. It is to be a fool. It is to be a fool for Jesus. And it's, you're going to have people hate you. You're going to have people make fun of you. But here's the thing. You could think up the best life, dream up your best life for yourself, but it would never compare to the life that Jesus has for you, the plans that he has for you. And so I'll say one more thing, and then if anybody wants to pray this prayer, and there's no magic in the prayer, I'm no professional pastor, literally, I just want to create and facilitate a conversation between you and God. But I have three boys, cray-cray boys. Pray for mama. They're coming out on tour next week. It's about to be shenanigans. It's about to be crazy. But I have three boys, and there is my wife and my boys and the Lord, and there is nothing I love as much as them. I am obsessed with my boys. And I can't imagine not having a relationship with my kids. I can't imagine a situation where they were running from me, hiding from me. I want them to bring all of their mess to me. I want to be the one to handle and walk with them through it. Yes, I want them to live a holy life, righteous life. But there's nothing that they could ever do that would ever make me want to not have a relationship with them. You realize that's a fraction of how God feels about you? He made you. He would have the best plans for you because you are his son. You are his daughter. And I don't know if this might be for one person, but I think it's worth going after, because if somebody can move from death to life tonight, from darkness to light, I think it's worth it. So if you want to pray that prayer, whether you want to come back home because you've been running from God for a season, or you want to say yes to Jesus for the first time, I just have you
Just repeat this after me. And if you're a believer, why don't you pray with me so they hear the church pray with them. Say, Jesus, here I am. I'm a sinner. I'm in need of a Savior. And I believe that you are that Savior sent by your Father to take on a cross, to pay for my sin. You were buried, but 3 days later, you rose again so that I could have a relationship with my Heavenly Father. So tonight, I want to go all in. I want my old life to die. And may my new life be resurrected in Jesus. I want to be born again. I want to follow Jesus for the rest of my days and spend eternity in heaven. In Jesus' name, amen.

0: Stoke-on-Trent, renowned as the world's greatest centre of the pottery industry.
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3: When I was at school, I didn't know I was dyslexic and they didn't have a name for it then. And what happened was they just said I was thick. And the teachers just said, when you leave school, I was coming up to 16, you'll never get a job because you can't read and write and you're thick. I believe that my heavenly father, by this time, had known the Lord for a couple of years and he said he would look after me and take care of me, as it were. And there was a real sense of peace in that. And he's opened the doorway to actually become an electrical engineer. It took a little while with studying and things, but it's just amazing how God undertook in one of the final exams. We had a lot of circuit diagrams that had to be memorized and what have you, very complicated. God ended up, it was like a photographic memory I had. Not only in this exam, I shut my eyes, I could see the photos. It was like a photo, this circuit diagram, star delta starters, and I could even read the small print on it as well. And I got 98%. He's a great God. He's one that undertakes in very practical things like the job situation, not just when you're at church.
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2: From the Sky News Centre at 6. A long-awaited plan for defence spending will finally be published later, with Sir Keir Starmer insisting it'll keep the UK safe and secure. It was originally due last year, but has been delayed by rows over money. Former Defence Secretary John Healey quit, claiming the funding wasn't enough. Our security editor Deborah Haynes tells us what the plan includes.
3: The Navy has had to give up on plans for a future fleet of destroyers and will instead make do with budget warships and a suite of uncrewed vessels and drones. And there will also be investment in long-range missiles, which the UK lacks.
2: A national inquiry strongly criticised the NHS maternity system in England, saying it's not set up to deliver consistently safe, high-quality care. Baroness Amos, who chaired the review, found unacceptable discrimination. She's recommended 8 changes, including the appointment of a maternity commissioner. Health Secretary James Murray says ministers are committed to making changes.
4: Baroness Amos's report really lays bare the scale and depth of those failings. I'm determined that as a government we address those failings. The new maternity commissioner will help hold the system to account, help make sure that the voices of women are there in the heart of government when decisions are taken.
2: Police are hunting a man suspected of setting off makeshift bomb in Monaco. Last night's blast at a residential building in the principality left several people wounded, including 2 with life-threatening injuries. Asylum seekers are going to be told they'll have to pay up to £10,000 towards the cost of their accommodation. Home Secretary Shabna Mahmoud's setting out plans that'll see them repay money once they start earning. 2 major European nations have been knocked out of the World Cup on penalties. 4-time champions Germany were beaten by Paraguay before the Netherlands were eliminated by Morocco. And consumer group Which is warning of hidden fees and surcharges for hire cars. They surveyed over 3,000 customers, with 1 in 8 reporting they were charged more than expected. That's the latest from the Sky News Centre.
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8: From the Sky News Centre at 7. A much-delayed government plan to boost defence spending is finally being published later. It'll include £5 billion to be spent on air, sea and land drones over the next 4 years. Former Defence Secretary John Healey resigned over rows about the funding. Critics say it's too little too late. Mark Root is Secretary General of the Alliance.
9: The interesting thing about defence spending is it keeps the country safe. There is a fierce urgency of now when you look at the Russian build-up and what China is doing.
8: Germany and Netherlands have both crashed out of the World Cup. Joe Rawson reports from the US after a dramatic night for European sides.
10: The major shock of the tournament so far is Germany go out of a World Cup on penalties for the first time in history. Paraguay advanced 4-3 on pens. Germany boss Julian Nagelsmann left questioning his future.
11: Probably we need to do a big change, we will see.
10: An emotional Cody Gakpo got a goal for the Netherlands days after the death of his unborn son, but they lost 3-2 to Morocco on penalties. A 95th minute goal from Gabriel Martinelli saw Brazil advance 2-1 past Japan.
8: Bereaved families have hit out at the findings of a new report into maternity failings in England and renewed their call for a public inquiry. Baroness Amos's review found repeated failures, but campaign groups don't support her call for a maternity commissioner. Resident doctors in England will no longer go on strike. Members of the British Medical Association have voted to accept a fresh government offer on pay and conditions. It includes an average 6.6% wage uplift by next April and extra speciality training places. A makeshift bomb exploded at a residential building in Morocco, seriously injuring three people. Authorities say the suspect behind the attack has fled to France. And more than 10,000 drivers in Britain were caught using unroadworthy vehicles last year. The RAC, which obtained the figures, says there are far too many cars that are unfit for the roads. Penalty points were handed out for issues like defective brakes and tyres. That's the latest.
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Well, good morning and welcome along to the Cross Rhythms Breakfast Show. It's Tuesday, the 30th of June. I'm Chris here with you. This morning's first thing thought, we'll do it in a few moments' time, is all about good leadership. We've got some ancient wisdom on the way for you. We'll check out some of the stories in the papers soon as well. I'll be playing music from Josiah Queen. Mercy Me. And Wilder Woods. All on the way in the next 30 minutes. We'll update you with what's happening on the roads at 20 past 7. Well, let's kick things off with John McLaughlin.

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0: 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It's a 77-minute mix of uplifting beats and sanctified bangers. Including the Cross Rhythms radio hit, He's on the Move. 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I Met God on the Dance Floor. From Rave Jesus. 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

Let's see me on the Cross of Them's breakfast show. It's 16 minutes past seven. Here are the stories on the front and back pages of this morning's national newspapers. And a number of the newspapers lead on Andy Burnham's pitch for leadership of the Labour Party in the country. They say he's vowing greater devolution to rewire Britain. The Financial describes the Maker Fields MP's speech as light on policy, but says bond markets have reacted calmly to his 10-year vision. The Guardian says he's put a number 10 of the North at the heart of his bid for power. That's also on the front page of The Eye, which says he's promised a new nerve centre in Manchester to devolve power from Westminster. The Mail says he wants to run the country part-time in Manchester, while The Times says Burnham has pleaded for 10 years to make his plans a reality. The Mirror says it's coming homes, as Burnham promises the biggest council house building drive since the post-war era. The Express carries the words of Conservative leader Kemi Badenoch, who says the leadership crisis in number 10 leaves the UK facing a summer of no-plan chaos. Meanwhile, The Telegraph reports on the end of the doctor strikes after they reached a pay deal with the government. To the sports pages, the back pages this morning, and overnight World Cup defeats for Germany and the Netherlands on penalties came too late for the print editions. The back pages are dominated by the fallout from Ben Stokes' retirement from the England Test cricket side and a 2-1 series defeat to New Zealand, and speculation about the futures of head coach Brendan McCullum and director of cricket Rob Key. Meanwhile, to football, and means to an ends is the Sun's declaration. It says Enzo Maresca will play £3 million in compensation to Chelsea before landing the Manchester City job. The same paper also claims England captain Harry Kane will sign a new deal with Bayern Munich amid interest from Barcelona. Some of the stories in this morning's papers. Will do you travel after this next one from 10th Avenue North. I've got music on the way from Wilder Woods and Jeremy Campbell.

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3: Okay, we've got some queuing traffic on the A50. There's an accident or incident that's blocking the carriageway partially eastbound between the Mere Tunnel and Mere Park. It's near the junction with the service station and Blue Tippin restaurant. So you've got queuing traffic stretching back from Longton, past through the Mere Tunnel and past the other side. You've got queuing traffic there because of that. Meanwhile, on the A500, it's slow at both ends of the D Road as you approach junctions 15 and 16 of the M6. You've got queuing traffic between the Hampered Interchange and junction 15 of the motorway, and at the other end between the Audley Turnoff and junction 16. The ongoing roadworks at the Cellar Head Crossroads means there's queuing traffic on the approaches, particularly on Kingsley Road, the A52, which is slow between the A522 and the Cellar Head Junction. Leek Road, the A520, is closed in both directions to the north of the junction at the moment, with a diversion in operation. If you've spotted anything else, let me know. Give me a call.
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3: And I'll bring you more travel at 10 to 10.

It's World of Woods, and where do we go from here for a Tuesday morning? It's the 30th of March. Here are some of the famous birthdays for today. The composer Tony Hatch turns 87. He wrote the theme to Crossroads and Neighbours. Hal Linds, the British-American guitarist with Dire Straits, is 73. Former boxing champion Mike Tyson celebrates a milestone 60th birthday. James Martin, the celebrity chef and TV presenter, is 54. The former drummer with the band Razorlight, Andy Burrows, is 47. Cheryl, the singer, formerly known as Cheryl Tweedy and then Cheryl Cole. She was with the girl group Girls Aloud. She's 43. As is Catherine Ryan, the Canadian-Irish comedian known for her stand-up comedy. Michael Phelps, the American swinger, the American swimmer, the most decorated Olympian of all time, with a total of 22 medals. He's 41 years old today. My apologies to Michael. There's some of the famous birthdays for today. It was on this day in 1859, French tightrope walker Emile Bondin crossed the Niagara Falls from the United States into Canada in 8 minutes, walking across a 1,100-foot rope suspended 160 feet above the water. An American called William Hadaway had a patent issued for the electric stove on this day 130 years ago. Margaret Mitchell's famous novel, Gone with the Wind, was published 90 years ago today. And Marvel Comics launched a comic book based on the rock book Kiss in 1977. Now, coming up, I'll be updating you with your latest local news. We'll get the weather outlook for the day as well. Let me squeeze in a little bit of this, though, first of all, from Jeremy Camp. It's Getting Started on the Cross Rhythms Breakfast Show.

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1: Okay, 7:34, coming up on the Cross Rhythms Breakfast Show in the next few minutes, you'll hear tunes from Katie Nicole. We've got We The Kingdom coming up, Nalik as well. Plus, we'll be playing The Link with the second question for this morning's quiz on the way in 15 minutes' time. But first of all, your latest news update.
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1: A former doctor has denied 45 counts of sexual assault against hospital patients, including children. Nathaniel Spencer from Hockley in Birmingham is accused of assaulting 38 female patients, some of whom were aged under 13. At the Royal Stoke University Hospital and Russell's Hall Hospital in Dudley between 2017 and 2021. Spencer appeared at Stoke-on-Trent Crown Court, where he pleaded not guilty to the charges. The case was adjourned and his trial is due to be heard at Loughborough Crown Court next year. Leaders at Reform UK have announced they'll scrap equality, diversity and inclusivity policies at Staffordshire County Council and disband all identity-based staff groups. The party says its plans would act as a blueprint for other local authorities it controls across the country. The party hasn't set out any specific details of the changes, but Deputy Leader Richard Tice described EDI culture as toxic. Reform UK says Staffordshire County Council officers will now be tasked with designing a new equality policy that adheres to the party's vision. Dr. Philip Catney, a senior lecturer in politics at Keele University, told the BBC it's not yet clear what such changes could mean.
3: There could be challenges here to this. They will have to look very carefully at the Equality Act and the public service equality duty that's part of this to make sure they're not breaching it. Because if they do, they could have significant legal challenges.
1: A mum's asking for the public to help after her son was bitten by a man. Zoe Durham says that Staffordshire Police are no closer to finding the man responsible. Her 8-year-old son Freddie was playing in a field near Zodiac Drive in Chell on the 16th of June when the bizarre attack took place at around 7 p.m. She said despite calling police on the evening of the attack, officers didn't arrive until 3 days later. She's hoping someone in the community could help to identify the man. A spokesperson for Staffordshire Police said the suspect is described as bald, was wearing a black t-shirt, black trousers and Nike trainers. A Grade 2 listed building that's been shut for almost 20 years has been partially reopened as a temporary exhibition space while longer term plans for the site are being worked on. Originally home to the Staffordshire Potteries Water Board and the Potteries Central Savings Bank, the building known as One Bethesda was last used as a bar and restaurant. Building restoration charity Reform Heritage, which runs Middleport Pottery, is working with the owner of the building on Bethesda Street on possible future uses. But in the short term, it's going to host a pop-up exhibition, beginning with artwork produced by students from Pink College, which runs creative study programs for neurodivergent young people.
2: Sport News Update.
1: Lewis Baker's joined Turkish side Boruspor after being released by Stoke City at the end of last season. Meanwhile, Stoke City under-21s midfielder Darius Leepshuk has completed a permanent transfer to League One side Notts County for an undisclosed fee. Stoke City's players, meanwhile, returned for pre-season training yesterday with two new players in the squad. Josh Griffiths is acting as cover and competition for Victor Johansson in goal, while Jibril Soumaré has arrived for what will be a new look midfield.
2: Cross Rhythms weather.
1: And it will be fairly cloudy as a whole through the day, with some bright or sunny spells possible. But then into the afternoon, we've got an increasing chance of rain, light rain, into the afternoon, which could turn a little heavier later on into the evening. Feeling warmer in the brighter breaks we'll get, with a top temperature of 21 degrees Celsius. That's all I've got for the moment. Your national and international news headlines are on the way from Sky at 8 o'clock. Tuesday morning's breakfast show. I'm Chris here with you. We continue with music from Katie Nicole.

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0: Here's Alex, pedalling off to work. And here's Nikki, driving off for a morning coffee. You know the drill, Nikki. Allow at least 1.5 metres when overtaking cyclists, or more if driving over 30 miles per hour. And for horse riders, like Joe on Daisy here, slow down to under 10 miles per hour and allow at least 2 metres. Whoever you meet, travel like you know them. 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
2: Stress on my mind, think I'll end it all. 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
3: Many people struggle with the ordinariness of day-to-day living. They lapse into feeling that everything is boring and humdrum and that somehow life is passing them by. Often the result of such thinking is to compensate by becoming passionate about a person, a craze, a rock band, a job, or even music. But to get a real life, we need to establish firm foundations. It is no coincidence that the word enthusiasm comes from two Greek words meaning possessed by God. A sense of spiritual meaning in the heart of a person expels boredom. If life itself has meaning, everything in life takes on new purpose and challenge. This is John Smith.

0: We the Kingdom and Don't Let the Darkness. We'll play the link in just a moment. First of all, some news headlines for you. A long-awaited plan for defence investment is due to be released today. It includes £50 million for the army going towards drones and the development of uncrewed vehicles. Germany have suffered a shock defeat to Paraguay at the World Cup, losing on penalties for the first time ever. The Netherlands have also been knocked out by Morocco. There are plans to appoint a national maternity commissioner following an inquiry into the sector. Meanwhile, murderers who kill their partner or ex-partner at home could face an extra 10 years in prison as the Ministry of Justice looks to strengthen laws and tackle violence against women and girls. Okay, we'll hear more at 8 o'clock. I'll go through the big sports stories of the morning, including your World Cup update on the shock exit of Germany and the Netherlands. We'll do that in a few moments' time. But first of all, let's play the link, and you're about to hear the second question for this week's quiz. The link. The questions are simple and straightforward. Most importantly, can you work out the link itself?
1: Here's your link, Master. Chris Manford.
0: So what's the word that connects, that links together the answers to the questions I'm posing? So the first question, complete the title of the daytime BBC TV show about property auctions, which follows the development of a house up for sale through to auction, through to the sale and then renovation of the house. And it's called Homes Something the Hammer. Homes What the Hammer? Here's your second question, and complete the missing word from the phrase. When you're in a desperate situation where any further action can't make things worse, you may say there's nothing left to... When you're in a desperate situation and any further action can't make things worse, you may say there's nothing left to... What's the missing word from the phrase? Hopefully, you've got a couple of correct answers. What then is the link? We're looking for the word connecting, linking together. The answers. Let me know what you think the link is. You can call or send me a WhatsApp message. 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
0: If you're still not sure, don't worry. I'll be adding question three into the mix. Your next clue's coming up on tomorrow morning's show.
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0: And I'm Chris Milford here with you till 11 o'clock this morning. We'll do the travel news in just a second, and then we'll go through the big sports stories.
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0: On the roads then, we've got queuing traffic on the A50. First of all, eastbound. You've got queues because of, I think, an accident or incident that's partially blocking the carriageway between the Mere Tunnel and Mere Park. It seems to be around the... where the entry slip road from Mere meets the A50, or at least close to the or at the service station where you've got the Blue Tiffin restaurant as well. So you've got queuing traffic on the 50 eastbound from Longton. Actually, close to Heron Cross now. Really slow from Heron Cross, past Longton, past the Mere Tunnel, towards the incident there. Meanwhile, you've got queuing traffic on the A50 in the opposite direction, westbound between Longton and the A500. It's slow on the A500 itself, between the Hanford Interchange and Junction 15 of the motorway, as well as between the Audley turnoff and Junction 16 on the D Road. The A34 Newcastle Road is looking slow as you head northbound from London Road up towards the Springfield Retail Park in Trent Vale. We've also got queuing traffic on the A53. Leakney Road, it's slow from North Road, heading down towards the Cobridge traffic lights. This roadwork's taking place at the Sellerhead Crossroads, and it's looking busy on Kingsley Road in particular, heading towards the junction.
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0: I'll bring you more travel in 20 minutes' time. 01782 20 40 10 is our number for your updates this morning. Well, it was a dramatic day at the World Cup. Yesterday, Germany and the Netherlands both went out on penalties. The Joe Rawson reports for us from the US. Here's Joe.
4: A day of drama at the World Cup. Firstly, the shock of the tournament so far. Germany out to Paraguay. But the most surprising thing is they lost the World Cup penalty shootout for the first time. Kai Havertz cancelled out Julio Asensio's first half opener, but the Arsenal forward, along with Newcastle's Nick Valtimada, had their spot kick saved by Orlando Hill before Bayern Munich defender Jonathan Tah blazed over, allowing Jose Canali to set up a historic win for the South Americans. Germany boss Julian Nagelsmann afterwards was left questioning his own future.
5: Probably we need to do a big change. We will see. It's not only my decision, it's a decision of my chiefs, and also we have a lot of talented players, young talented players. If you do big changes, it took time.
4: Another penalty shootout in Monterrey as heavyweights Netherlands and Morocco clashed. Cody Gakpo scored days after the death of his unborn son, with Issa Diop equalising in the 91st minute, 1-1, but then Morocco edged the Dutch 3-2 on spot kicks. Brazil survived a scare as they had to come from behind against Japan. Casemiro and Gabriel Martinelli getting the crucial goals in a 2-1 win, keeping them on track to play England in the quarterfinals. On England, they travel here to Atlanta today, and we will hear from Thomas Tuchel with the big focus on the fitness of Reece James and Jarrod Kwanzaa ahead of the game against DR Congo tomorrow. Today, favourites France face Sweden, Ivory Coast take on Erling Haaland's Norway, and co-host Mexico play Ecuador. The winners play England or DR Congo in the last 16.
0: Thanks, Joe. Now, some of the biggest stars in tennis had a difficult start to Wimbledon yesterday, with Novak Djokovic fighting off China's Wu Yibing in four sets to reach round two.
6: Playing on this surface, this kind of matches are decided in few points, few shots. And thankfully, I have experience of the last 20-plus years of playing in this on this court.
0: Defending men's champion Jannik Sinner needed five sets to get past Miomir Kecmanovic. Women's top seed Arina Sabalenka progressed with ease, though, beating qualifier Teodora Kostovic. Serena Williams' return to the All England Club is the highlight of day two. She'll take on Australian Maya Joint. And there you go with some sport.

Nelik and Sarah Reeves there with State of Euphoria. It's the Cross Rhythms Breakfast Show for your Tuesday. It's the 30th of June. Final day of the month. Heading into July from tomorrow. I hope you had a good start after your working week yesterday. I'll be here with you over the coming hour as you head into work or school, college. So we've got some brilliant music coming your way, including more from my featured album of the week. I introduced you yesterday to a brand new album by Tori Kelly. And it's called God Must Really Love Me. I'll be playing another track from that in the next hour of the programme. In the next few minutes, you'll hear tunes from TikTok star John Michael Howell. Cross Rhythms. And also

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2: From the Sky News Centre at 8. A long-awaited plan for defence investment is due to be released today. It includes £50 million for the army, going towards drones and the development of uncrewed vehicles. Rows over funding had led to the resignation of former Defence Secretary John Healey. General Sir John McCulls, a former NATO commander.
3: We haven't been properly recruited within the armed forces since 2010. And so if the government is looking for money, they should not look within the people area. To do so would prejudice what is the most effective element of the armed forces, which is our people.
2: To sport, and four-time winners Germany have suffered a World Cup penalty shootout defeat for the first time. They were shocked by Paraguay. They lost 3-2 on spot kicks after the last 32 tie ended 1-1 in Boston. The result has left manager Julian Nagelsmann questioning his own future.
4: Probably we need to do a big change. We will see. It's not only my decision, it's a decision of my chiefs, and also we have a lot of talented players, young talented players. If you do big changes, it took time.
2: Meanwhile, Morocco beat Netherlands 3-2 on penalties. There are plans to appoint a national maternity commissioner following an inquiry into the sector. Baroness Amos's review of NHS services highlights issues such as women not being listened to. Her report also recommends a new national standard for triage. Murderers who kill their partner or ex-partner at home could face an extra 10 years in prison. The Ministry of Justice is looking to strengthen sentencing in an attempt to tackle violence against women and girls. Asylum seekers will have to pay up to £10,000 towards the cost of their accommodation once they start earning. That's according to new plans announced by the Home Secretary. Shabana Mahmood says they must pay off the full amount before they can be eligible for settled status. And shop price inflation held steady at 1.2% in June. Slower food prices helped offset increases in non-food goods. That's the latest.
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5: Thanks, AJ. Coming up at 8:30, your latest local news headlines. A former doctor at the Royal Stoke University Hospital has denied 45 counts of sexual assault against hospital patients, including children. Leaders at Reform UK have announced they'll scrap equality, diversity and inclusivity policies at Staffordshire County Council and disband its identity-based staff groups. A Stoke-on-Trent mum's asking for the public to help identify a man who bit her son in Fields earlier this month. We'll be hearing more in 30 minutes' time. Also on the way, a Grade 2 listed building here in the city centre that's been shut for almost two decades is partially reopening as a temporary exhibition space as work continues on longer term plans for number one, Bethesda, which was originally home to the Staffordshire Potteries Water Board. It was last used as a wine bar. Just opposite the Potteries Museum and Art Gallery. It's a beautiful building on Bethesda Street. We'll be hearing more about its temporary use and about who is developing longer-term plans for it. Also on the way in this hour of the programme, we'll keep you up to date with what's happening on the roads. We've got an accident on the A50 in Stoke-on-Trent causing delays. We'll get the latest for you just in the next few minutes. But first of all, you will hear tunes from Lindy. The latest song we're playing from the Swedish sibling group is a remix of their hit song Move. We're going to kick off the second hour of this morning's show, though, with the TikTok star and musician John Michael Howell. This is Carnival.
6: I heard the

0: Lindy featuring Holvey with Move on the Cross Rhythms Breakfast Show for this Tuesday morning, the 30th of June. Germany knocked out of the World Cup by Paraguay last night on penalties. What? I'm not sure he's going to be a big talking point, especially amongst some of the fellas this morning heading into work. Locally, in terms of news stories, we'll be updating you at 8:30 on the story that leaders at Reform UK have announced they're going to scrap equality, diversity and inclusivity policies at Staffordshire County Council. The party hasn't set out the exact details of the changes, but the deputy leader of the National Party, Richard Tice, described EDI culture as toxic and said that county council offices in Staffordshire will now be tasked with designing a new equality policy that adheres to the party's vision, and says it plans to make what happens in Staffordshire the blueprint for other local authorities that the party holds across the country. We'll be hearing more local news headlines at 8:30 here on The Breakfast Show. But we have a number of delays on our local roads. We're going to turn our attention to the travel next, including a partial blockage on the A50 in Stoke-on-Trent that's causing a problem. So your latest travel's on the way in a sec.
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0: We got delays on the A50. There's been an accident or incident in the eastbound direction between the Mere Tunnel and Mere Park. And this is around the entry slip road area from Mere, and also near to the service station where you've got the Blue Tiffin restaurant as well. So you've got queuing traffic eastbound on the A50 from Longton, heading past the Mere Tunnel and the other side of that. In the other direction, it's slow on the A50 westbound from Heron Cross down towards the A500, the D Road. The D Road itself, you may be held up for 3 or 4 minutes between the Hanford interchange and junction 15 of the M6, and at the other end of the D Road as well, between the Audley turnoff and junction 16 of the motorway. We've got the ongoing roadworks at the Cellarhead Crossroads and Leek Road. The A520 is closed in both directions to the north of the junction. There's a diversion in operation. It's looking slow on all of the approaches to the Cellarhead Crossroads this morning. On the A53, Leek New Road, it's slow between the Holden Bridge, between Hanley Road, heading down towards the Cobridge traffic lights. We've also got some queuing traffic on Dibberdee Road from Beverley Drive and Arborfield Drive, heading down towards Werrington Road just before the Limekiln lights. We've got some queuing traffic on the A34 on Newcastle Road, heading northbound from London Road up towards the Springfields Retail Park in Trent Vale.
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0: Sunshine every day on Cross Rhythm City Radio. Let's turn our attention to a national story now, and a maternity commissioner is to be appointed after a review highlighted repeated failures in England's NHS care. Baroness Amos's findings call for urgent change to the way that women and families are treated and how concerns are handled during pregnancy and labour. More than 450 families and over 9,000 staff have contributed towards the review. Now, these families are amongst those who contributed, and they say that lessons must be learned.
1: It just depends on how much faith you have in the government that they're actually going to deliver on what they set out, what those actions are.
2: You can do a report, but if you don't follow it up, how do they fund the changes? You can say what needs to be done, but then how do you implement that change?
0: The government says it will appoint a national commissioner for maternity in line with recommendations. Rebecca Matthews co-founded a campaign for families failed by Oxford University Hospitals.
3: People are crying at home, messaging me, saying that they're reading the report and feeling that staff voices have been emphasised over families' experiences.
0: Well, NHS England's head midwife Kate Brintworth says improvements are being made, but says more progress needs to be achieved as well.
4: We're building on the report's findings that we have. We are making sure we're implementing change already, and we are starting to see the changes that we are hoping for. The stillbirth rate is lower than it has been. We've seen the neonatal death rate come down.
0: Bereaved families have hit out at the findings of the report into maternity failings in England. They've renewed their call for a public inquiry. However, campaign groups don't support Baroness Amos's call for a maternity commissioner. They've called the proposed format for the new role dangerous, but Health Secretary James Murray argues it will help to hold the system to account.
5: And will help to make sure that the voice of women is right there at the heart of government, because another thing that keeps coming through to me when I listen to families and hear people's testimony is the sense that women are just ignored.
0: Okay, so we'll turn our attention to your local news update at 8:30. Keeping you up to date with the big stories of the morning. We'll get the weather for the day as well after. A band who made it big in the US 4 years ago

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3: It's just turned 8:30. Coming up in the next few minutes on The Breakfast Show, you'll hear the number 2 song on the Cross Rhythms chart this week from Brandon Lake and Nick Jonas.
4: So who am I? God, who am I?
3: Meanwhile, the song, which is a new entry at number 3 in our countdown on Sunday, from 21 Pilots, it's Center Mass. I'll also bring you another track from my featured album of the week, a new release from Tori Kelly. Best of all, though, your latest news headlines.
5: Across Stoke-on-Trent and Newcastle-under-Lyme.
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3: A former doctor has denied 45 counts of sexual assault against hospital patients, including children. Nathaniel Spencer from Hockley in Birmingham is accused of assaulting 38 female patients, some of whom were aged under 13, at the Royal Stoke University Hospital and Russell's Hall Hospital in Dudley between 2017 and 2021. He appeared at Stoke-on-Trent Crown Court, where he pleaded not guilty to the charges. The case has been adjourned and his trial is due to be heard at Loughborough Crown Court next year. Leaders at Reform UK have announced they will scrap equality, diversity and inclusivity policies at Staffordshire County Council and disband its identity-based staff groups. The party said its plans would act as a blueprint for other local authorities it controls across the country. The party hasn't set out specific details of the changes it's going to make, but Deputy Leader Richard Tice described EDI culture as toxic. Reform says that Staffordshire County Council officers will now be tasked with designing a new equality policy that adheres to the party's vision. A mum from Stoke-on-Trent is asking the public for help after her son was bitten by a man. Zoe Durham says Staffordshire Police are no closer to finding the man responsible for the attack on her 8-year-old son Freddie, who was playing in a field near Zodiac Drive in Chell on the 16th of June at around 7 p.m. when the bizarre attack took place. She's hoping someone in the community could help identify the man or could come forward with CCTV, doorbell or dashcam footage. Staffordshire Police says an investigation is ongoing. The suspect's described as bald and was wearing a black t-shirt, black trousers and night trainers. A Grade 2 listed building that's been shut for almost 2 decades has been partially reopened as a temporary exhibition space. Originally home to the Staffordshire Potteries Water Board and Potteries Central Savings Bank, One Bethesda was last used as a bar and restaurant. Building restoration charity Reform Heritage, which runs Middleport Pottery, is working with the owner of the property on Bethesda Street on future possible uses, but in the short term it's hosting pop-up exhibitions, beginning with artwork produced by students from Pink College, which runs creative study programs for neurodivergent young people.
6: Sport News Update.
3: Lewis Baker has joined Turkish side Boruspor and after being released by Stoke at the end of last season. Meanwhile, Stoke's under-21s midfielder Darius Lupshuk has Lupshuk has completed a permanent transfer to League One side Notts County for an undisclosed fee. Stoke's players returned for pre-season training yesterday with 2 new players in the squad. Mark Robbins has added Josh Griffiths as cover and competition for Victor Johansson in goal, while Jibril Soumaré has arrived for what will be a new-look midfield.
6: Cross Rhythms weather.
3: A fair amount of cloud through the day. There will be some bright or sunny spells, though, and it will feel warm in any sunshine that we get. But we're expecting some rain later on into the afternoon and into this evening with a top temperature of 21 degrees Celsius. That's all I've got for the moment. Our national and international news headlines are on the way from Sky at 9.
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0: Brandon Lake and Nick Jonas with The Author. That sits at number 2 on the Cross of Them's top 10 charts. Just behind Ray, who gets a 9th week at number 1 with Joy.
1: I'm ink and the pen and the hands of the author.
0: Now, in our countdown on Sunday, there was a big new entry at number 3 from 21 Pilots, and I'll play that in a moment. But you can have a look at who's in our current top 10 chart by heading to crossrhythms.co.uk/chart. Now, a Grade 2 listed building here in the city centre that's been shut for almost 2 decades is partially reopening as a temporary exhibition space while longer term plans for the site are being worked on. Number 1, Bethesda. Just opposite the Potteries Museum and Art Gallery, was originally home to the Staffordshire Potteries Water Board and the Potteries Central Savings Bank. Its last use, about 20 years ago, was a bar and restaurant. It's a beautiful building. It looks really lovely from the outside. I can't say as I've ever been inside, to be honest, but from the outside it looks really lovely. Anyway, number 1, Bethesda. Is being used now as a temporary exhibition space as Reform Heritage, that's the building restoration charity which runs Middleport Pottery, is working with the building's owner on future possible uses. In the short term, though, a pop-up exhibitions are going to be held there, beginning with artwork produced by students from Pink College. Pink College runs creative programs for neurodivergent young people, and they've been based at Middleport Pottery since 2022. The college started in Macclesfield about 10 years ago with the aim of giving neurodivergent young people who are not engaged in mainstream education access to art and creativity. And it now has 16 campuses around the country, including here in Stoke-on-Trent. In fact, we have a number of work experience students volunteering some time with us at Cross of Them's Radio at the moment, and one of them is a student from Pink College. So they're in the college part of the week and they spend a bit of time here. This particular student helps us with editing together videos for our social media channel. So yes, some of the art produced by students in Pink College will be shown at number 1 Bethesda, and the building's going to be used as a temporary exhibition space while longer term plans for the building are being thought up. That's good news. It's great to bring some of these unused heritage buildings, we've got so many of them around our area, back into use.
2: A voice for change, a voice for good.
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4: Here's Alex, pedalling off to work. And here's Nikki, driving off for a morning coffee. You know the drill, Nikki. Allow at least 1.5 metres when overtaking cyclists, or more if driving over 30 miles per hour. And for horse riders, like Joe on Daisy here, slow down to under 10 miles per hour and allow at least 2 metres. Whoever you meet, travel like you know them. 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
5: On the roads at approaching 8:45, we've got queuing traffic still on the A50, and the 50 is partially blocked eastbound between the Mere Tunnel and Mere Park. We've got queuing traffic from Longton heading towards the Mere Tunnel as a result. We've got as well slow moving traffic on the A52 on Leek Road, and it's looking slow as you head between Joiners Square and Station Road heading towards Stoke Station, Staffs Uni, Sixth Form College. The A53 Leek Road is slow from Stockton Brook up towards the Endon area. We've got queuing traffic at the Cellarhead Crossroads where there's roadworks taking place, and the A520 Leek Road is closed to the north of the junction with a diversion in operation. The A500, from what I can see, is flowing quite nicely. We've got a little queue on Biddulph Road at the junction with Oxford Road, Beghays. And then we've also got, again, just a little bit of a queue as well at the Maybank Crossroads. If you've spotted anything else, let me know. Give me a call. Here's our number.
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Set It In Stone is from Blessing Offer. Now, a long-delayed plan for defence spending is due to be published today. It was originally due last year, but was delayed over financing disagreements. And former Defence Secretary John Healey quit in protest over it recently. Meanwhile, four-time World Cup winners Germany have suffered a defeat to Paraguay, losing on penalties for the first time ever. They're not the only European heavyweights flying home. Netherlands lost in a shootout with Morocco. We'll be hearing more at nine.

0: So that's Center Mass from 21 Pilots, taken from their latest album, Breach. It was a new entry at number 3 in our top 10 chart on Sunday. Still to come between now and the knees at 9, more from my featured album of the week by Tori Kelly. But first of all, here's the event guide.
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0: I've got quite a few things to tell you about in terms of what's happening this forthcoming weekend. So at Middleport Pottery, they've got a Living History Festival on, with reenactors bringing to life the world of the Vikings through to the Victorians and the Romans through to the World Wars at Middleport Pottery. So that's from 11 till 4 this Saturday. Middleport Pottery. Also on Saturday, you've got, as part of the Armed Forces Day celebrations, in the city centre, in Stoke-on-Trent City Centre, there will be the Armed Forces Day Extravaganza returning, organised by the Stoke-on-Trent City Centre Business Improvement District. There'll be interactive exhibits, children's activities, wartime vehicles, crafts and more, plus the Pottery's Artisan Market, and live music through the day with some talented local performers, bringing you everything from 1940s favourites through to modern classics. So that's Armed Forces Day in the city centre on Saturday, and that starts from 10 a.m. At the same time, at Hanley Park, Cordwell Children's Colour Runner event is on. Get ready for a day bursting with fun as you run, walk, dance or skip your way through an explosion of colour. That's at Hanley Park on Saturday morning. And tickets cost £10 per child and adult. You can sign up online, so search for the Cordwell Children Colour Runner event. That takes place at Hanley Park on Saturday. Meanwhile, on Sunday in Newcastle, there's a pre-loved market on in Newcastle. And this is a great opportunity for you to pass on to sell items maybe stuck in the back of your cupboard or at the bottom of your wardrobe. If you're looking to make a bit of extra cash, the Castle Pre-Love Market takes place on Sunday morning.
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0: By the way, if you're interested in a stall at the market, they cost £10 and are available on a first-come, first-served basis from the Newcastle Under Lyme Business Improvement District. My featured album of the week comes from Tori Kelly. This one, Thing You Do, was her most recent hit on Cross Rhythms Radio. Now, she's back after a break with her 6th studio album. She's become a mum for the first time, and motherhood has inspired some of these new tracks. The album that she's just released is called God Must Really Love Me. So this next song I'm going to play from it is Without You.

Without You is from Tori Kelly and her new album, God Must Really Love Me. It's my featured album of the week. If you're liking what you're hearing, you can stream and download the album in all of the usual places. I'll be playing more tracks from the album over the next few mornings. I'm looking forward to hearing more new music from Tori

0: Still to come on this morning's breakfast show, more brilliant music. So we've got Switchfoot on the way after the news at 9. They just released their new album, Forever Now. We'll be playing Wake Up Mr. Crow from it in a few minutes. Plus, Mercury Prize winning artist Michael Kiwanuka's lined up, ELR, Luke Bauer, and the sibling group Damien. Check out some of the stories making it to the front and back pages of the morning's national newspapers, and you can play along with my quiz, The Link, with the second question for this week's quiz on the way. We'll keep you up to date with your latest local news headlines as well. At 9:30, we'll be hearing a former doctor who used to work at the Royal Stoke University Hospital has denied 45 counts of sexual assault against hospital patients, including children. I'll be bringing you more local news in 30 minutes' time, but we'll get national and international stories from Sky next.
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3: Long-delayed plan for defence spending is due to be published today. It was originally due last year, but was delayed over financing disagreements. Former Defence Secretary John Healey quit in protest over it. Our security editor, Deborah Haynes, tells us what the plan includes.
4: The Navy has had to give up on plans for a future fleet of destroyers and will instead make do with budget warships and a suite of uncrewed vessels and drones. And there will also be investment in long-range missiles, which the UK lacks.
3: Four-time World Cup winners Germany have suffered a defeat to Paraguay, losing on penalties for the first time ever. They're not the only European heavyweights flying home. Netherlands lost a shootout with Morocco. Campaign groups have hit out at the findings and recommendations of a review into NHS maternity failings in England. The report, led by Baroness Amos, proposes the appointment of a national commissioner to drive change. However, the Maternity Safety Alliance, which speaks for bereaved families, is pushing for a public inquiry. Emily Barley is its co-founder.
5: I think we deserve the truth of why our babies have died. If this investigation and its recommendations are implemented, it's misdiagnosing the problem, it's not gripping the full range of issues, and my fear that actually this will make things worse.
3: Senior figures within the construction industry are warning of a systemic crisis. They estimate Britain's now facing a shortfall of around 6.5 million homes and warn thousands of smaller builders are ceasing to trade. Banks and building societies are joining with the government to try to reunite young people with £1.6 billion worth of forgotten Child Trust Fund savings. The task force says there are more than 750,000 unclaimed accounts. They are said to hold £2,200 on average. And to sport, the seven-time champion Serena Williams makes her return to Wimbledon today. The 44-year-old takes on Australian Maya Joint in centre court in the first round of the women's singles.
1: This is Cross Rhythm City Radio.

Michael Kiwanuka and Black Men in a White World. On Friday just gone, Californian band Switchfoot released their much-anticipated new album, Forever Now. It features this one on our playlist at the moment. It's Wake Up, Mr. Crow.

Switchfoot and Wake Up Mr. Crow. If you like that, go check out their new album, Forever Now. 9:10, let's have a quick look at some of the stories making it to the front pages of the morning's national newspapers now. And some of the papers are focusing on Andy Burnham's pitch for leadership of the Labour Party and the country as he vows greater devolution. The Financial Times describes the Makerfield MP's speech as light on policy, but says bond markets have reacted calmly to his 10-year vision. The Guardian says he's put the number 10 of the North at the heart of his bid for power. The Eye has more on that as well. He says he's promised a new nerve centre in Manchester to devolve power from Westminster. The Mail says he wants to run the country part-time in Manchester, while The Times says Burnham's pleaded for 10 years to make his plans a reality. The Mirror goes with the headline, "It's Coming Homes," as Andy Burnham promises the biggest council house building drive since the post-war era. Meanwhile, the

0: Stokes' retirement from England Test cricket and their 2-1 series defeat to New Zealand, the speculation about the futures of head coach Brendan McCullum and director of cricket Rob Key. Meanwhile, in football, means to an end is the Sun's declaration. It says Enzo Maresca will pay £3 million in compensation to Chelsea before landing the Manchester City job. The Sun also claims England captain Harry Kane will sign a new deal with Bayern Munich amid interest from Barcelona.
1: 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Cross Rhythm City.
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3: Trust Fall is the second album from Stephen Stanley. A fusion of atmospheric rock textures with raw, honest songwriting. 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It's both a confession and an invitation to sit in the space between brokenness and breakthrough. And a reminder that sometimes the greatest strength is found in surrender. Trust Fall by Stephen Stanley. 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
1: Golf can be a very frustrating game, especially if you're feeling uptight. Good golfers always relax their grip just before they swing. Life's a bit like golf. We sometimes miss our best opportunities because we're too anxious. That's why the Bible encourages us to present our concerns to God in prayer, with an attitude of thanksgiving. Being thankful relieves tension and makes you more open to the good things coming your way. This is Mal Fletcher.

0: It's ELR with Fruit of the Lord. In the next few minutes on The Breakfast Show, you'll hear tunes from Damien and Ellie Holcomb. I'll be updating you with your latest local news headlines at 9:30. But first of all, here are some of the famous birthdays for today. Tony Hatch, the man who composed the theme tune to Neighbours, he is 87 years old today. There's a milestone 70th birthday for Philip Adrian Wright, the keyboard player with the Human League. American former boxing champion Mike Tyson turns 60. Celebrity chef and presenter James Martin is 54. While Andy Knowles, who is the drummer and keyboardist with the band Franz Ferdinand, is 45. Cheryl, the singer who was with the girl band Girls Aloud and a former X Factor judge, who's also known as Cheryl Tweedy and Cheryl Cole, she's 43. Also 43 today, the Canadian-Irish comedian Catherine Ryan. And American swimmer Michael Phelps is 41. He's the most decorated Olympian of all time with 22 medals. It was on this day, in the middle of summer, in 1857, Charles Dickens read from A Christmas Carol in London, his first public reading. 90 years ago, Margaret Mitchell's famous novel, Gone with the Wind, was published. In, what would it be? It would be 49 years ago today, Marvel Comics launched a comic book based on the rock group Kiss. And it was 11 years ago today, Apple Music was launched. Today is apparently International Day of Parliamentarianism. No, I've said that wrong. Parliamentarism. I elongated it even longer than it should have been. It highlights the power of parliaments in shaping fair and just societies. It's also World Snorkeling Day.
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0: Here's Alex, pedalling off to work. And here's Nikki, driving off for a morning coffee. 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Allow at least 1.5 metres when overtaking cyclists, or more if driving over 30 miles per hour. 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
3: Former doctor has denied 45 counts of sexual assault against hospital patients, including children. Nathaniel Spencer from Hockley in Birmingham is accused of assaulting 38 female patients at the Royal Stoke University Hospital and Russell's Hall Hospital in Dudley between 2017 and 2021. He appeared at Stoke-on-Trent Crown Court, where he pleaded not guilty to the charges. The case was adjourned and his trial is due to be heard at Loughborough Crown Court next year. Leaders at Reform UK have announced they will scrap equality, diversity and inclusivity policies at Staffordshire County Council and disband its identity-based staff groups. The party said its plans would act as a blueprint for other local authorities it controls across the country. Reform UK says Staffordshire County Council officers would now be tasked with designing a new equality policy that adheres to the party's vision. Reform UK's national deputy leader Richard Tice has described EDI culture as toxic. A Stoke-on-Trent mum is asking the public for help after her son was bitten by a man. Zoe Durham says Staffordshire Police are no closer to finding the man responsible. Her 8-year-old son Freddie was playing in a field near Zodiac Drive in Chell on the 16th of June at around 7 p.m. when the bizarre attack took place. She's hoping someone in the community could help to identify the man or could come forward with CCTV, doorbell or dashcam footage. Staffordshire Police says an investigation's ongoing. The suspect's described as bald. He was wearing a black t-shirt, black trousers and Nike trainers. A Grade 2 listed building that's been shut for almost 2 decades has been partially reopened as a temporary exhibition space while longer-term plans for the site are worked on. Originally home to the Staffordshire Potteries Water Board and Potteries Central Savings Bank, One Bethesda was last used as a bar and restaurant. Now, building restoration charity Reform Heritage, which runs Middleport Pottery, is working with the owner of the property on Bethesda Street on possible future uses. In the short term, though, it's hosting pop-up exhibitions, beginning with artwork produced by students from Pink College, which runs creative study programs for neurodivergent young people.
2: Sport news update.
3: Lewis Baker has joined Turkish side Boruspor after being released by Stoke City at the end of last season. Meanwhile, Stoke City under-21s midfielder Darius Leepshuk has completed a permanent transfer to League One side Notts County for an undisclosed fee. Yesterday, Stoke City's players returned for pre-season training with two new players in the squad. Josh Griffiths is cover and competition for Victor Johansson in goal, while Jibril Soumaré has arrived for what will be a new-look midfield.
2: Cross Rhythms weather.
3: Variable cloud will allow for some bright or sunny spells this morning. The cloud will turn thicker this afternoon and we'll get some rain heading our way later on this afternoon with a top temperature of 21 degrees Celsius.
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3: DJ and music producer Topher Jones, better known as Rave Jesus, presents his debut album, I Met God on the Dance Floor. It's a 77-minute mix of uplifting beats and sanctified bangers. Including the Cross Rhythms radio hit, He's on the Move. You will also find remixes of hits by Martin Smith and Brandon Lake and guest vocals from Gracie Binion. I Met God on the Dance Floor. From Rave Jesus. Out now.
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4: Hot Press reports on U2's earlier album, The Joshua Tree, in an intriguing way. It says, The Joshua Tree is about the belief that you cannot kill the human spirit, and it is about the final spark of optimism in spite of the arid wasteland of contemporary power politics. Something beautiful and enduring can be formed out of human commitment and idealism in action.

most hope is real. I've seen the oppressed and persecuted and impoverished masses of Central America and the Philippines express a hope tragically lacking in the comfortable suburbs of Australia. But such hope always seems to spring from religious faith and deep spiritual experiences. This is John Smith.

0: It's Rape Jesus featuring Gracie Binion with Need Your Love. The Prime Minister's preparing to set out a much-delayed plan to increase defence spending, but critics say it's too little too late. Among the expected announcements is £5 billion that will fund unmanned air, sea and land drones. Campaign groups have hit out at recommendations from a review of maternity failings in England, saying they could make things more dangerous. The competition watchdog's considering banning Apple and Google from forcing apps to use their own payment platforms, which could bring down costs for consumers. We'll be hearing more national and international stories from Sky at 10 o'clock. But next on The Breakfast Show, let's play The Link, and you're about to hear the second question for this week's quiz. The Link. The questions are simple and straightforward. Most importantly, can you work out the link itself?
1: Here's your link master, Chris Manford.
0: So what's the word that connects, that links together the answers to the questions I'm posing? So the first question, complete the title of the daytime BBC TV show about property auctions, which follows the development of a house up for sale through to auction, through to the sale and then renovation of the house. And it's called Homes Something the Hammer. Homes What the Hammer. Here's your second question, and complete the missing word from the phrase. When you're in a desperate situation where any further action can't make things worse, you may say there's nothing left to... When you're in a desperate situation and any further action can't make things worse, you may say there's nothing left to... What's the missing word from the phrase? Hopefully, you've got a couple of correct answers. What, then, is the link? We're looking for the word connecting, linking together. The answers. Let me know what you think the link is. You can call or send me a WhatsApp message. 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
1: The link.
0: If you're still not sure, don't worry. I'll be adding question three into the mix. Your next clue's coming up on tomorrow morning's show.

Jordan's a cop. Disagree personified, you want it, you got it. 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What you praying for now, rich man? What you praying for now, rich man? 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

0: Who you praying on now, rich man? 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Who you praying on now, rich man? 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I couldn't leave my deal, but I signed a thing. Reach told me be free and made it right today. So thankful, Reach, man.
1: Thank you, Reach, man.
0: Young ruler met the Christ, but he walked away. Saddest story ever told, can't rewind this thing. I'm so sorry, Rich, man. Who you praying on now, Rich, man?
2: It's Young Rulers. That's from Halvey on the Crossland's Breakfast Show. Now, it was a dramatic night at the World Cup, which saw Germany and the Netherlands both go out on penalties. Joe Rawson reports for us from the US.
3: A day of drama at the World Cup. Firstly, the shock of the tournament so far. Germany out to Paraguay. But the most surprising thing is they lost the World Cup penalty shootout for the first time. Kai Havertz cancelled out Julio Asensio's first half opener, but the Arsenal forward, along with Newcastle's Nick Valtimada, had their spot kick saved by Orlando Hill before Bayern Munich defender Jonathan Tah blazed over, allowing Jose Canali to set up a historic win for the South Americans. Germany boss Julian Nagelsmann afterwards was left questioning his own future.
4: Probably we need to do a big change. We will see. It's not only my decision, it's a decision of my chiefs, and also we have a lot of talented players, young talented players. If you do big changes, it took time.
3: Another penalty shootout in Monterrey as heavyweights Netherlands and Morocco clashed. Cody Gakpo scored days after the death of his unborn son, with Issa Diop equalising in the 91st minute, 1-1, but then Morocco edged the Dutch 3-2 on spot kicks. Brazil survived a scare as they had to come from behind against Japan, Casemiro and Gabriel Martinelli getting the crucial goals in a 2-1 win, keeping them on track to play England in the quarterfinals. On England, they travel here to Atlanta today, and we will hear from Thomas Tuchel with the big focus on the fitness of Reece James and Jarrod Kwanzaa ahead of the game against DR Congo tomorrow. Today, favourites France face Sweden, Ivory Coast take on Erling Haaland's Norway, and co-host Mexico play Ecuador. The winners play England or DR Congo in the last 16.
2: Joe, thank you for that. Meanwhile, some of the biggest stars in tennis had a difficult start to Wimbledon yesterday, with Novak Djokovic fighting off China's Wu Yibing in four sets to reach round two.
5: Playing on this surface, these kind of matches are decided in few points, few shots. And thankfully, I have experience of the last 20 plus years of playing in this on this court.
2: Defending men's champion Jannik Sinner needed five sets to get past Miomir Kecmanovic. Women's top seed Arina Sabalenka progressed with ease, though, beating qualifier Tendora Kotsovic. Serena Williams' return to the All England Club is the highlight of day two. She will take on Australian Maya Joint.
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0: Coming up on the program after the news at 10, you'll hear tunes from Strings and Heart, Derek Ryan and Stephen Stanley. I'll be playing another track as well from my featured album of the week by Tori Kelly. But up to the news, it's Rhett Walker featuring Tedashi.
1: It's for everybody that's been down, but you didn't stay down. Yeah.

0: Strings and Hearts there with Kerosene on Cross Rhythms Radio. Let's get a bit more now on one of our top local stories this morning. And Reform UK leaders at Staffordshire County Council have announced they will scrap equality, diversity and inclusivity policies at the County Council, sometimes known as EDI policies. The party says its plans would act as a blueprint for other local authorities it controls across the country. And County Council officers have now been tasked by Reform UK leaders with designing a new equality policy that adheres to the party's vision. Dr. Philip Catney is a senior lecturer in politics at Keele University. He told the BBC it was not yet clear what such changes would mean, but he said that the party would have to progress with this very carefully.
1: There could be challenges here to this. They will have to look very carefully at the Equality Act and the public service equality duty that's part of this to make sure they're not breaching it, because if they do, they could have significant legal challenges.
0: Well, members of the Reform UK administration at Staffordshire County Council say the authorities become bogged down with EDI initiatives in areas such as recruitment and training, which they claim go beyond what is required by law. They now plan to spend the next 9 months revamping equality policies at the council. Proposals also include scrapping identity-based staff networks. Reform Council chiefs insist the new policy must comply with laws such as the Equality Act, but opposition councillors have accused Reform of stirring up false outrage over EDI, saying that there were never any complaints about equality policies at the council before last year's elections. Meanwhile, the trade union Unison says it's vital that protections for workers are maintained at the County Council, and said preventing discrimination was vital. Council leader Martin Murray said, "When we stood for election in Staffordshire, we promised we would do away with nonsense EDI and ensure that everyone is treated and respected equally under British law and without fear or favour."
2: This is Cross Rhythm City.

0: I still have you, I'll be alright. Oh, if I still have you, I'll be alright.
1: Stephen Stanley and I Still Have You. Now, the NHS maternity care system in England is not fit for the now and not fit for the future. That's according to the chair of a government-commissioned review. Baroness Valerie Amos's review finds that it's not set up to deliver consistently safe, high quality and compassionate care, and has made 8 recommendations to overhaul the system, including the appointment of a maternity commissioner with a relentless focus on improving care for women and babies. Let's get a little bit more now on this story. So the report recommends a new national

0: standard for triage. The National Maternity Commissioner, which would be appointed in England, would drive change in the sector. But these families who have contributed to the findings in the review says lessons need to be learned.
1: It just depends on how much faith you have in the government that they're actually going to deliver on what they set out, what those actions are.
2: You can do a report, but if you don't follow it up, how do they fund the changes? You can say what needs to be done, but then how do you implement that change?
0: Meanwhile, Rebecca Matthews, who co-founded a campaign for families failed by Oxford University hospitals, is also still concerned.
3: People are crying at home, messaging me, saying that they're reading the report and feeling that staff voices have been emphasised over families' experiences.
0: Yeah, families whose children were harmed or died due to NHS maternity failings claim the new report's not sufficiently independent and are renewing calls for a statutory public inquiry. Baroness Amos has reviewed maternity services in England and highlighted repeated failures in care. But aside from the recommendations, she says a statutory review isn't required. So while campaign groups don't support the Baroness's call for a maternity commissioner, Health Secretary James Murray argues that this new role will help to hold the system to account.
4: And will help to make sure that the voice of women is right there at the heart of government, because another thing that keeps coming through to me when I listen to families and hear people's testimony is the sense that women are just ignored.
0: So bereaved parents say they'll continue to push for a full inquiry. Whatever happens, what is clear is that the present system definitely needs changes and improvements must be made. Okay, I'll be bringing you up to speed with your local news headlines for this morning at 10:30. But in the next few minutes, you'll hear tunes from Bodie. And this is Zach Williams with Love is a Battleground.

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0: Now, coming up in the next few minutes on the show, you'll hear a classic track taking us back 21 years, a song from Rebecca St. James. I'll be bringing you new music from my featured album of the week, a brand new release from Tori Kelly. You'll also hear tunes from P.T. Martin and Lauren Daigle and Safika as well. But first of all, your latest news headlines.
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0: Former doctor has denied 45 counts of sexual assault against hospital patients, including children. Nathaniel Spencer from Hockley in Birmingham is accused of assaulting 38 female patients at the Royal Stoke University Hospital and Russell's Hall Hospital in Dudley between 2017 and 2021. He appeared at Stoke-on-Trent Crown Court, where he pleaded not guilty to the charges. The case was adjourned and his trial is due to be heard at Loughborough Crown Court next year. Leaders at Reform UK have announced they will scrap equality, diversity and inclusivity policies at Staffordshire County Council and disband its identity-based staff groups. The party said its plans would act as a blueprint for other local authorities it controls across the country. Reform UK says Staffordshire County Council officers would now be tasked with designing a new equality policy that adheres to the party's vision. Reform UK's national deputy leader Richard Tice has described EDI culture as toxic. A Stoke-on-Trent mum is asking the public for help after her son was bitten by a man. Zoe Durham says Staffordshire Police are no closer to finding the man responsible. Her 8-year-old son Freddie was playing in a field near Zodiac Drive in Chell on the 16th of June at around 7 p.m. when the bizarre attack took place. She's hoping someone in the community could help to identify the man or could come forward with CCTV, doorbell or dashcam footage. Staffordshire Police says an investigation's ongoing. The suspect's described as bald. He was wearing a black t-shirt, black trousers and Nike trainers. A Grade 2 listed building that's been shut for almost 2 decades has been partially reopened as a temporary exhibition space while longer-term plans for the site are worked on. Originally home to the Staffordshire Potteries Water Board and Potteries Central Savings Bank, One Bethesda was last used as a bar and restaurant. Now, building restoration charity Reform Heritage, which runs Middleport Pottery, is working with the owner of the property on Bethesda Street on possible future uses. In the short term, though, it's hosting pop-up exhibitions, beginning with artwork produced by students from Pink College, which runs creative study programs for neurodivergent young people.
2: Sport news update.
0: Lewis Baker has joined Turkish side Boruspor after being released by Stoke City at the end of last season. Meanwhile, Stoke City under-21s midfielder Darius Leepshuk has completed a permanent transfer to League One side Notts County for an undisclosed fee. Yesterday, Stoke City's players returned for pre-season training with two new players in the squad. Josh Griffiths is cover and competition for Victor Johansson in goal, while Jibril Soumaré has arrived for what will be a new look midfield.
2: Cross Rhythms weather.
0: Variable cloud will allow for some bright or sunny spells this morning. The cloud will turn thicker this afternoon and we'll get some rain heading our way later on this afternoon with a top temperature of 21 degrees Celsius.
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4: It's a dog walk. 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
11: Many people believe God is now out of date. But what has such an enlightenment led us to? Are we now rejoicing in our freedom and celebrating human integrity and the abundance of human compassion? No. Rather, we're wallowing around searching for something eternal, for some good news and something to believe.

up on our belief systems hasn't only caused some individuals to mess up their lives, but all of Western culture appears to be in crisis. Firstly, we gave up on God, values, and God's love. Then we became disillusioned with our society and leaders. Then we found we couldn't cope with complexity of relationships, and finally, we've come close to giving up on ourselves with a wave of suicide. News is that in spite of all the supposedly rational arguments, we need a transcending theme, a purpose beyond ourselves, and a foundation for justice, meaning, and love. This is John Smith.

That was Safika on Cross Rhythms Radio. Now, my featured album of the week comes from Tori Kelly. Her last hit on our main playlist was this one, Thing You Do. And just before giving birth to her first child, her first son, a few months back, Tori was on the road touring around Europe supporting Ed Sheeran. She's taken some time out to become a new mum, and following on from that, has just put out her sixth studio album, God Must Really Love Me. And songs from it take inspiration from her faith, her marriage, and new motherhood. I played some different tracks from it across the show this week. This one is Without You.

Without You is from Tori Kelly and her new album God Must Really Love Me. It's my featured album of the week. I'm going to be playing more tracks from it over the next few mornings, and you can stream and download the album in all of the usual places.

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It's Mama Prayed from Brian Heaston. Now, on Business Spotlight this week, we're hearing from the CEO and principal at Stoke-on-Trent College. Hassan Rizvi will be explaining how the college works right alongside local businesses to deliver courses not just to satisfy a curriculum of the past, but to meet the needs of the workforce of the current, of the present and the future. We'll be hearing more about that at 4:15 this afternoon when John Bellamy takes you home. He's here with City Drive from 3. Coming up next, though, it's Community Choice with stories from around our local community, featuring tunes as well from Capital Kings and Ren Collective in the next 20 minutes or so. I'll be back with the breakfast show tomorrow morning from 7, kickstarting your Wednesday.

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1: A community support group for people with lung conditions has hit out at a council's £400 million plans to replace the incinerator at Hanford with a new one. Stoke-on-Trent City Council says its current incinerator is reaching the end of its life and they want to build a new one on the same site when the contract to operate the current one runs out in 2030. The council are calling the new incinerator an energy recovery facility. They say it would be cleaner and more efficient than the current one, would generate more electricity back into the grid, and supply heat to the city's district heating network. Well, Breathe Easy offers peer support groups for people with lung problems in our area. They're campaigning for the council to halt its plans for a new incinerator, saying the area has suffered from generations of industrial air pollution. They claim even with modern filters, incinerators release ultrafine particles and toxin into the air, and they claim the new ERF would make Stoke a dumping ground for regional waste. They've called on the local authority to instead invest in more recycling. In response, Stoke-on-Trent City Council has issued a statement addressing various points. They say the new facility would generate energy from waste that can't be recycled, avoiding the need to dump waste in landfill. And they say that modern facilities would be subject to strict environmental standards that are tightly regulated by the Environment Agency. Well, you can search online for New Hanford Incinerator if you want to find out more about the council's plans.
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0: Now, at a time where increasing numbers of people are experiencing anxiety, loneliness, depression, and emotional distress, could the ancient practice of pilgrimage help people find new hope and meaning? Dozens of old pilgrimage routes have been revived across the country in recent years. David Pott was instrumental in reviving Two Saints Way, which runs between Chester and Lichfield and goes right through the heart of Stoke-on-Trent. And the Staffordshire Pilgrims' latest project is Walks for Life. David is convinced that a pilgrimage is not only good for mental health, but spiritual growth and personal transformation.
1: Everybody says that being out in the outdoors is just critical for good mental health. You know, perhaps those who are in the depths and the darkness of depression could walk on the way of light, and we could sort of perhaps provide meditation for people as they walk, if they're in depression, and to see if they can come out of depression walking on the way of light. Or those who have no meaning in life, and or even perhaps been, you know, tempted towards taking their own lives, the way of life.
0: Well, David's just turned 80 years old and has raised thousands of pounds to get the Walks for Life project off the ground. And you can find out more by going to the Go Health website, gohealth.org.uk/walksforlife.

0: The annual Stoke-on-Trent Civic Prayer Breakfast is always a great occasion, bringing together people from all spheres of city life. At the 2026 event held at the King's Hall recently, the Chief Executive of Stoke-on-Trent City Council spoke about the need to help more people in the city.
1: We can be grateful for each other and the work we're doing across the city today. There is so much more work that we've got to do.
0: There was also a spotlight on how the charitable arms of Stoke City and Port Vale are making a positive impact on thousands of people each year.
2: We owe it to the city. We're incredibly privileged to work for football clubs and to have the power of the badge behind us. So actually, we want to make sure that what we're doing is for that community.
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5: A former doctor has denied 45 counts of sexual assault against hospital patients, including children. Nathaniel Spencer from Hockley in Birmingham is accused of assaulting 38 female patients at the Royal Stoke University Hospital and Russell's Hall Hospital in Dudley between 2017 and 2021. He appeared at Stoke-on-Trent Crown Court, where he pleaded not guilty to the charges. The case was adjourned and his trial is due to be heard at Loughborough Crown Court next year. Leaders at Reform UK have announced they will scrap equality, diversity and inclusivity policies at Staffordshire County Council and disband its identity-based staff groups. The party said its plans would act as a blueprint for other local authorities it controls across the country. Reform UK says Staffordshire County Council officers would now be tasked with designing a new equality policy that adheres to the party's vision. Reform UK's national deputy leader Richard Tice has described EDI culture as toxic. A Stoke-on-Trent mum is asking the public for help after her son was bitten by a man. Zoe Durham says Staffordshire Police are no closer to finding the man responsible. Her 8-year-old son Freddie was playing in a field near Zodiac Drive in Chell on the 16th of June at around 7 p.m. when the bizarre attack took place. She's hoping someone in the community could help to identify the man or could come forward with CCTV, doorbell or dashcam footage. Staffordshire Police says an investigation's ongoing. The suspect's described as bald. He was wearing a black t-shirt, black trousers and Nike trainers. A Grade 2 listed building that's been shut for almost two decades has been partially reopened as a temporary exhibition space while longer-term plans for the site are worked on. Originally home to the Staffordshire Potteries Water Board and Potteries Central Savings Bank, One Bethesda was last used as a bar and restaurant. Now, building restoration charity Reform Heritage, which runs Middleport Pottery, is working with the owner of the property on Bethesda Street on possible future uses. In the short term, though, it's hosting pop-up exhibitions, beginning with artwork produced by students from Pink College, which runs creative study programs for neurodivergent young people.
4: Sport news update.
5: Lewis Baker has joined Turkish side Boruspor after being released by Stoke City at the end of last season. Meanwhile, Stoke City under-21s midfielder Darius Leepshuk has completed a permanent transfer to League One side Notts County for an undisclosed fee. Yesterday, Stoke City's players returned for pre-season training with two new players in the squad. Josh Griffiths is cover and competition for Victor Johansson in goal, while Jibril Soumaré has arrived for what will be a new-look midfield.
4: Cross Rhythms weather.
5: Variable cloud will allow for some bright or sunny spells this morning. The cloud will turn thicker this afternoon and we'll get some rain heading our way later on this afternoon with a top temperature of 21 degrees Celsius.
4: Cross Rhythms local news. 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

0: When temperatures rise during the summer, it can be tempting to look for somewhere to cool off. But emergency services are warning about the dangers of open water after more than a dozen young people died around the country during the heatwave in May. Inspector Isabel Hunt is on the Northwest Underwater Search Team.
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5: It's a dog walk. 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

The song Gangster's Paradise tells the story of the hopelessness and emptiness of life in the street. But in American ghettos, they have a saying, on the street we kill each other, but in the suburbs we kill ourselves. Many people at all levels of society are desperate today about problems of relationship, economic hardship, and the lack of direction in life itself, or loss of career, or even meaninglessness of life itself. To begin to put our lives back together, we need to deal with basic issues of faith and meaning. We've always proven that living for ourselves doesn't work. Isn't it time we opened up our lives and hearts to live for something bigger than just ourselves? With God, there's never nothing left. There's always His love and power to spark us from His divine spirit. This is John Smith.

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1: The new High Sheriff of Staffordshire says he's enjoyed his first few weeks in the role and was honoured to be appointed to it. Pritpal Singh began a one-year term in April, and the father of three and grandfather of four is a Staffordshire-based entrepreneur. He has an MBE for his sustained contributions to the regional economy and charitable causes. A High Sheriff is a royal appointment designed to be a non-political, voluntary and independent role and assists with a range of public community services, as Pritpal explains.
2: Oh, High Sheriff, my role is... as I say, it's one of the oldest role in this county, over 1,000 years. And we represent, in a way, a king. So I basically look after the courts, the judges, the prison, probation service, fires. So that's for 1 year.
1: Pritpal is also the first Sikh High Sheriff of Staffordshire. And during his time in the role, he wants to bring people together of different faiths.
2: And when I became a High Sheriff for this year, what I wanted to do was to bring various different faith groups together. Doesn't matter which religion you belong to, we're all the same.
1: He was speaking to us at the Stoke-on-Trent Civic Prayer Breakfast and told us he's planning an event to bring people of different faiths together in October.
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1: The newly appointed chief executive of Staffordshire Chambers of Commerce says rises in employers' national insurance contributions is hitting small and medium-sized businesses in the area hard. Stuart Elford was speaking to Sonia Farrell on Business Spotlight, a partnership between Cross Rhythm City Radio and PR firm Baba Baboon.
2: What business is struggling with is costs before they make a profit.
3: Yeah.
2: So they're not making a profit because of the cost of NI, because of the cost of all these things. And I know, you know, all politicians will say there is no magic money tree, but it's business that drives the economy.
3: Yeah.
2: And you know, 98% of businesses are SMEs.
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2: I was 15 and I was trying to escape from God. I decided church wasn't for me and I wasn't going to go anymore. And it was not long after that that I began to realise that Jesus and God weren't quite the same as church. And I believe in God, really, because I met him. And I met him in a very strange place. Because I was in bed and it was a Saturday night and I just had an argument with an uncle about whether God existed. He said, no, there was no God. And I just sat there saying, I believe there was a God. And I think because of that, that night as I lay in bed, I knew there was a God. And that Jesus, who was that God, had given his life so that I could have a new relationship with him and be forgiven. But I'm one of those people who lying in bed at night, I can wallpaper and decorate and do all sorts of things. I'm tremendous. And I thought, I wonder if this will be here in the morning. I woke up and it was the same. I knew that Jesus was real and I went off to church to tell somebody. That's why I believe in God.
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1: A £2.3 million advanced green technology centre has opened in Stoke-on-Trent, providing new training opportunities in green technology, retrofit skills and sustainable construction. The facility is based at the Burslem campus of Stoke-on-Trent College and will help to build the green and retrofit technical skills that are needed across the area. It features industry standard facilities such as electric vehicle charging training bays, solar PV systems, heat pump technology, and wall insulation training. And employers will be able to make use of the facilities and the specialist equipment, giving them opportunity to upskill staff, improve productivity, and support innovation without the need to travel outside of the region. Hassan Rizvi is the college's principal and CEO. He said the centre strengthens their position as a leading technical college and reflects the strong partnerships that they have with employers to ensure that learners develop the skills that industry needs, both now and in the future. Well, funding for the development came from the government and provided through Stoke-on-Trent City Council. To find out more, you can go to the college's website, stokecol.ac.uk. That's stokecol.ac.uk/green-technology.

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3: A former doctor has denied 45 counts of sexual assault against hospital patients, including children. Nathaniel Spencer from Hockley in Birmingham is accused of assaulting 38 female patients at the Royal Stoke University Hospital and the Russell's Hall Hospital in Dudley between 2017 and 2021. Spencer appeared at Stoke-on-Trent Crown Court, where he pleaded not guilty to the charges. The case was adjourned and his trial is due to be heard at Loughborough Crown Court next year. A man suffered potentially life-changing injuries after being attacked by two dogs at a Stoke-on-Trent house. Two other people who tried to intervene during the incident in Milton Road in Snee Green were also bit during the incident on Friday evening. Staffordshire Police say the two dogs, described as Cane Corsos, have been surrendered for destruction. Motorists suffered delays on the A50 in Stoke-on-Trent this morning after a lane was taken out. There have been delays on the eastbound carriageway near to the petrol station in Mere, where a manhole cover has twice collapsed in recent months. A union says it will carefully assess any changes made to the equality policy at Staffordshire County Council. It comes after Reform UK leaders announced plans to scrap employment policies aimed at promoting equality, diversity and inclusion. Members of the Reform administration said the authority had become bogged down by EDI initiatives in areas such as recruitment and training, which they claim go beyond what is required by law. They plan to spend the next few months completely revamping equality policies. Esther Fanos, who's the head of local government at the Union Unison West Midlands, said there must be no weakening of protection and support for workers or anyone else who uses the council's services. Now, a Grade 2 listed building that's been shut for almost two decades has been partially reopened as a temporary exhibition space, while longer-term plans for the site are worked on. Originally home to the Staffordshire Potteries Water Board and Potteries Central Savings Bank, One Bethesda was last used as a bar and restaurant. Building restoration charity Reform Heritage, which runs Middleport Pottery, is working with the owner of the property on Bethesda Street on future possible uses. But in the short term, it's hosting pop-up exhibitions, beginning with artwork produced by students from Pink College, which runs creative study programmes for neurodivergent young people.
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3: The cloud will turn thicker into this afternoon, and we've got some rain heading our way later on in the afternoon and into this evening, with a top temperature of 21 degrees Celsius.
2: Cross Rhythms local news, supplied by Sentinel Newspapers. 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

Meanwhile, Never Had a Chance is from Olivia Stern and Circuit Rider Music. This next one's from a few years back, but just added to our main playlist, from Petey Martin and featuring Lauren Daigle. It's Come Back Home.

0: 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This is Offering. 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
15: According to James Lynch, MD, the broken heart is not just a poetic image for loneliness and despair, it is a medical reality. In our fragmented society, the lack of human companionship, chronic loneliness and social isolation, as well as the sudden loss of loved ones, is one of the leading causes of premature death. Every year, millions die, quite literally, of a broken or lonely heart. The Christian faith, rightly understood, is about relationships. Jesus said, "Love God with all your heart, and your neighbour as yourself." There is no question that our individualistic, self-interested, competitive society causes enormous heartache. We have all for too long been aware that vast numbers of those seeking help for physical or psychological problems would be far healthier if their relationships were more sound. And if the wider society and groups within it had a far greater sense of selflessness, sharing, love and community. This is John Smith.

0: This is Cross Rhythms.
1: Newcastle under Lyme Borough Council's new Reform UK administration says scrapping a council commitment to be carbon neutral by 2030 has already identified savings for taxpayers of more than £2 million. The local authority had previously planned to replace waste collection lorries with electric models. That plan has now been cancelled. Council leader Jonathan Gullis said residents cared about their bins being collected and council tax being spent properly, not on costly electric bin lorries bought to satisfy a political agenda. The council will instead replace lorries when they need renewing with non-electric vehicles with the latest emission standards. It comes as the Borough Council's new administration is scrapping the council's net zero agenda and bringing a motion to full council to reverse a decision made in 2019 in which a climate emergency was declared. If that motion is passed by the full council, all spending associated with the programme will be reviewed, and officers are currently being asked to assess what money has already been spent, what commitments the council is contractually or legally bound to deliver, and what funding remains uncommitted.

0: broadcasting from the heart of the Potteries. 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
1: A group of volunteers at a Stoke-on-Trent church who are helping to feed the homeless and support people who are struggling say life can be tough, but you don't have to do it alone. They've formed a community interest company called Jericho, Come As You Are, and run a drop-in cafe based at St. Stephen's Church in Bentleigh with free food and hot drinks available.
2: Yeah, we open up Friday mornings. We do hot food, hot drinks. We've got a supply of clothes. We've got sleep pods, sleeping bags. But I think it's just more the conversation, just making people feel welcome, respected. The people we have in are sometimes the people that get walked past and looked down upon, and we just want to make them feel loved.
1: That's Louise Davis, who helped to set up Jericho. She says their work has grown beyond her expectations since they launched last year and is helping to change lives. They've helped to get accommodation for a homeless person and sourced pre-loved furniture for an asylum seeker with nothing. You can find out more about Jericho, Come As You Are. 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
1: The new head of Staffordshire's Fire Service said he was hoping to be able to save more lives than ever before. Lynn Lusney started his new role as Chief Fire Officer of Staffordshire Fire and Rescue Service recently. Glyn spent his whole career in the service, starting as a trainee firefighter 33 years ago, with his first posting at Newcastle Fire Station. Over the following two decades, he progressed through the ranks, working at stations across the county as well as in teams in the service's headquarters, and he's been the Deputy Chief Fire Officer for the last 5 years. Glyn has also held national roles, including the National Fire Chiefs Council lead on smoke detection. He told the BBC one of his first priorities as Chief Fire Officer was a focus on road safety. The service responds to major collisions, but Glyn says he wanted to see them get more involved in preventative work.
2: We've got the framework in place with multi-agency

department is around road safety, but the statistics tell me that we've still got a problem here in Stoke and Staffordshire. They're going the wrong way and more people are being killed and seriously injured on the roads, and I think we can play a stronger part in education, prevention, or engineering different solutions around the highways and the road network.

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2: A former doctor has denied 45 counts of sexual assault against hospital patients, including children. Nathaniel Spencer from Hockley in Birmingham is accused of assaulting 38 female patients at the Royal Stoke University Hospital and the Russell's Hall Hospital in Dudley between 2017 and 2021. Spencer appeared at Stoke-on-Trent Crown Court, where he pleaded not guilty to the charges. The case was adjourned and his trial is due to be heard at Loughborough Crown Court next year. A man suffered potentially life-changing injuries after being attacked by two dogs at a Stoke-on-Trent house. Two other people who tried to intervene during the incident in Milton Road in Snead Green were also bit during the incident on Friday evening. Staffordshire Police say the two dogs, described as Cane Corsos, have been surrendered for destruction. Motorists suffered delays on the A50 in Stoke-on-Trent this morning after a lane was taken out. There have been delays on the eastbound carriageway near to the petrol station in Mere, where a manhole cover has twice collapsed in recent months. A union says it will carefully assess any changes made to the equality policy at Staffordshire County Council. It comes after Reform UK leaders announced plans to scrap employment policies aimed at promoting equality, diversity and inclusion. Members of the Reform administration said the authority had become bogged down by EDI initiatives in areas such as recruitment and training, which they claim go beyond what is required by law. They plan to spend the next few months completely revamping equality policies. Esther Fanos, who's the head of local government at the Union Unison West Midlands, said there must be no weakening of protection and support for workers or anyone else who uses the council's services. Now, a Grade 2 listed building that's been shut for almost two decades has been partially reopened as a temporary exhibition space, while longer-term plans for the site are worked on. Originally home to the Staffordshire Potteries Water Board and Potteries Central Savings Bank, One Bethesda was last used as a bar and restaurant. Building restoration charity Reform Heritage, which runs Middleport Pottery, is working with the owner of the property on Bethesda Street on future possible uses. But in the short term, it's hosting pop-up exhibitions, beginning with artwork produced by students from Pink College, which runs creative study programmes for neurodivergent young people.
1: Cross Rhythm's weather.
2: The cloud will turn thicker into this afternoon, and we've got some rain heading our way later on in the afternoon and into this evening, with a top temperature of 21 degrees Celsius.
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0: 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This is Cross Rhythm City.
1: The man who's tasked with driving a hydrogen-powered JCB car in a world land speed record attempt this summer is pleased with the latest results.
2: Absolutely brilliant afternoon. That was a really, really good run. Every single run we are turning the wick up a little bit on the engines, accelerating the car a little bit harder. That's the first time the vehicle has pulled away cleanly from this massive great V8 Discovery that we've got pushing the car. Actually, we left it for dust. It's now starting to sound, feel and look like a race car. Got it up to just shy of 180 miles an hour and then testing the brakes and the parachutes to slow it down exactly where we wanted at the end of the track.
1: Well, Andy Green, OBE, was speaking to the media during tests in Cambridgeshire recently. The former RAF wing commander was at the wheel of JCB's Diesel Max car, which set a diesel land speed record of just over 350 miles per hour 20 years ago. Andy thinks there's no reason why JCB's Hydromax vehicle can't go faster, benefiting from two decades of technological advances. Well, Andy and the JCB team are set to take part in a planned record attempt in the US in August.
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4: It's a dog walk. 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
11: Trust Fall is the second album from Stephen Stanley. A fusion of atmospheric rock textures with raw, honest songwriting. 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It's both a confession and an invitation to sit in the space between brokenness and breakthrough. And a reminder that sometimes the greatest strength is found in surrender. Trustfall by Stephen Stanley. 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
13: Have you ever looked desperately in the wrong place for something you've lost? Sometimes such a search can be humorous, like when you can't find your glasses and they're sitting on your forehead. But other losses can be tragic and even fatal to the human spirit.
14: I must be looking for something.
13: Someone once said, when people don't believe in God, they don't believe in nothing, they believe in anything.
15: How bizarre. How bizarre. How bizarre.
13: In the absence of a substantial faith and a sense of ultimate meaning, the frantic search to find a satisfactory self can relocate itself in the most bizarre places. The loss of a well-thought-out religious belief has led Western culture up the garden path. Psychics, massages, tantric sex, crystals, and a host of easily manipulated superstitions have replaced sound, historical, well-thought-out faith. Don't mistake superstition for responsible spirituality. This is John Smith.

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0: I'm trying to free your mind, but I can only show you the door. You're the one that has to walk through it, walk through it, walk through it, walk through it.
2: I know of a place in China where a whole village came to Christ. It was a mining village. And normally the shift finished at 12 o'clock, and God said to the man whose job it was to call the shift to an end, sound the siren now. 10 o'clock in the morning, he said, I can't, sound the siren. And this man, compelled by the Holy Spirit, sounded the siren. And people came up out of the pit 2 hours early. And they said, why have you done this? We're earning money and it's not the end of the shift. Why have you done it? He said, because God told me to do it. When every man came to the service, there was a tremendous earthquake. The whole village rushed to the pit head thinking they'd lost their husbands and their sons. And they found every person there safe. And they said, what happened? And the authorities said, this man's God told him to sound the hoodoo. And the whole village came to Jesus. That's God. I cannot explain it. But I know a God who works that way.
0: Cross Rhythms. Oh.

This week on the Cross Rhythms Top 10 chart, Ray gets a 9th week at number 1 with Joy. Remaining at number 2 for a second week, it's Brandon Lake and Nick Jonas with The Author.

0: There were four new entries in the countdown. The biggest of them was this one from 21 Pilots with Center Mass. That was a new entry at number three. Meanwhile, Switch what dropped to place with Wake Up Mr. Crow. And Holvey moved up one place to number five with Young Rulers. I'm the crap, I'm the reason they stop. I'm the visa you brought, I'm the stores they shop, I'm the Jordans they cop. It's a greed personified. You can listen again to the rundown by going to crossrhythms.co.uk/listen again. And then join me, Chris Mountford, for the next chart countdown. We'll find out if Ray can get a 10th week at number one on the charts.
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2: From the Sky News Centre at 2, the Prime Minister's announced what he's called a game-changing investment into defence. After months of arguments, Sir Keir Starmer's confirmed the government will spend an extra £15 billion. Some road and energy projects are being scrapped to pay for it. The money's far short of what many military figures say is needed to keep the country safe. Former senior Ministry of Defence and NATO official Nicholas Williams thinks, while good, it's a risk.
3: A delay in agreeing the defensive investment plan costs money and costs our reputation, in effect, but among our allies.
2: Safety campaigners are stepping up calls for a public inquiry into maternity care failings in England. A review's concluded urgent reform is needed. A national commissioner's to be appointed, but the government won't say when. Monaco's chief prosecutor says a blast at a residential building where three people were injured isn't a terrorist attack. Reports say a Ukrainian magnate was among those hurt by the makeshift bomb. A herd of cows trampling on railway tracks has led to delays and cancellations on one of the UK's busiest networks. The animals have appeared on the West Coast main line in Staffordshire. Disruptions expected for another couple of hours. In sport, there's finally been a British winner on day two at Wimbledon. Lewis Mason joins us live from the championships.
4: Yes, Katie Swan got past Arina Camelia Begu in straight sets to reach round two. 11 home players fell before her, including Katie Bolter, who lost against Tyra Grant. Iga Swiatek's defence of the women's singles title is underway. She's taking on American Taylor Townsend. Then later, we have the return of seven-time champion Serena Williams.
2: And the future of Netherlands head coach Ronald Koeman is in doubt after another World Cup exit on penalties, the fourth time it's happened. The Dutch lost to Morocco after missing three times from the spot in Monterrey. That's the latest. I'm Laura Safe.
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2: 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And a modern classic track from Deacon Blue there, Ashore, from a few years back. And kicking off today's show, you heard Rave Jesus with Need Your Love, featuring the vocals of Gracie Binion. Loads more great music like that over the next 3 hours. Geo's on the way, Martin Smith, Justin Bieber, and Tyler Hates Life. Coming up around about 4:15, it will be Business Spotlight with Sonia Farrell. I'll have more details on that soon. Later on as well, we'll be looking at e-bikes and cycling. And very soon, we'll be hearing from Michael Follett on Talking Life, a leading voice campaigning for better playtime for children.
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3: There was a nice young man.

9% of the world. My logo the eagle, I fly different than world. If you not we the people, you can't sit with this world. She was trapping and beating, please sit with this girl. Look, hey, I'm the cream of the crop. I'm the reason they stop. I'm the visa you brought. I'm the stores they shop. I'm the Jordans they cop. It's a greed personified. You want it, you got it. Change your life, rich man. What you praying for now, rich man? What you praying for now, rich man?

0: 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Who you praying on now, rich man? Who you praying on now, rich man? Who you praying on now, rich man?
1: Holy Spirit, speak through me. 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Reach told me be free and made it right today. So thankful, Reach, man.
2: Thank you, Reach, man.
1: Young ruler met the Christ, but he walked away. Saddest story ever told, can't rewind this thing. I'm so sorry, Rich, man. Who you praying on now, Rich, man?
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8: DJ and music producer Topher Jones, better known as Rave Jesus, presents his debut album, I Met God on the Dance Floor. It's a 77-minute mix of uplifting beats and sanctified bangers. Including the Cross Rhythms radio hit, He's on the Move. You will also find remixes of hits by Martin Smith and Brandon Lake, and guest vocals from Gracie Binion. I Met God on the Dance Floor.
9: Take me high,
8: from Rave Jesus.

0: arguably one of his best solo tracks. Martin Smith, they're great and glorious. Up there with some of the Delirious stuff, I think. Justin Bieber's on the way, but next it's Talking Life with Rory McGowan.
1: With Talking Life, I'm Rory McGowan. Playtime is often seen as a break from lessons and learning. But new research from the outdoor play and learning non-profit suggests many people believe it should be treated as an essential part of education itself, and that schools should have a plan for play. Joining me now to discuss what plans for play could look like in schools is Michael Follett, the founder and director of Opal. Michael, thank you for joining me. What does your research show when it comes to parents' thoughts about playtime in primary schools?
2: Well, we were really interested to know what parents think. We know there's a lot of concern about childhood at the moment with screen time and everything. So we asked parents whether they thought it was important that primary schools should be planning for great play for their children, and also whether the DfE should be giving them some more guidance about it. And it really surprised us when the results came back with the poll that 89% of primary school parents agreed with this idea. They agreed that, as well as planning for good maths or good literacy, that schools should be planning for really good play.
1: Why is a plan for play needed?
2: I don't think people generally know that play is probably the single most important process that takes place in childhood. Play enables children to learn everything that they can't be taught. And basically, it's absolutely essential for their social well-being, how to get on with people, their mental well-being, how to be happy and well, and their physical well-being. And we've seen quite a crisis in childhood, really, in terms of all of those things getting worse. And because Opal have worked in more than 2,000 schools, we know that schools that plan properly for play can make a huge difference to children's happiness and development.
1: Tell me about this parliamentary petition you're launching and what you're calling the government to do.
2: We want the government, the DfE, to give some guidance to schools about what does good quality play look like. Because at the moment, despite it being the most important thing in childhood, there's no guidance. And then we'd like Ofsted to say to the schools, okay, you've made your plan, how well have you done it? So it's not going to cost any more money. It should be what schools are doing already. And we know it has a massive benefit to schools and to children.
1: For more information, please go to outdoorplayandlearning.org.uk. With Talking Life, I'm Rory McGowan.

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2: Police are appealing for information after a man was stabbed in Stoke-on-Trent. Officers were called to a home on Malpass Walk in Golden Hill at 3:30 this morning. They say the victim had been approached by two men in the garden of a property. The victim was taken to hospital by paramedics and has since been discharged. Police are keen to speak to anyone who witnessed the incident or who may have relevant CCTV or dash cam footage. Motorists have suffered big delays on the A50 in Stoke-on-Trent today after a lane was closed. There have been long tailbacks on the eastbound carriageway near to the petrol station in Mere because of emergency repairs taking place near to where a manhole cover has twice collapsed in the last 6 months. Meanwhile, rail passengers were warned of disruption after a herd of cows wandered onto a busy railway line. The West Coast main line was blocked in Staffordshire between Lichfield and Rugeley from just before 9 a.m. The issue was causing delays and cancellations on services into this afternoon. The leader of Staffordshire County Council says the local authority will scrap equality, diversity and inclusion policies, which he's described as toxic. Martin Murray said the authority had become bogged down by EDI initiatives in areas like recruitment and training.
3: When you start pushing one point because of someone else's belief above that of what is written in British law, you start generating a whole different remit and enforcement. And that can become toxic, because when somebody then challenges any point of that, the visceral attack that then comes back shows the toxification that has already now existed. And that is by definition the wokeism that has spread throughout this country in the last 10, 15 years.
2: The union Unison West Midlands says there must be no weakening of protection and support for workers and for anyone who uses the council's services. A Grade 2 listed building that's been shut for almost 20 years has partially reopened as a temporary exhibition space. One Bethesda was last used as a bar and restaurant. Building restoration charity Reform Heritage, which runs Middleport Pottery, is working with the owner of the property on Bethesda Street on future possible uses, but in the short term, it's hosting a pop-up exhibition, beginning with artwork produced by students from Pink College, which runs creative study programmes for neurodivergent young people. A charity hopes its new community garden will help to bring people closer to nature. Groundwork West Midlands is running the Potter's Patch on Bucknell New Road in Hanley on a derelict plot of council-owned land. Vegetables and fruit will be grown alongside flowers, and youngsters at St Luke's Church of England Academy have been getting involved alongside other members of the community.
1: Sport News Update.
2: Former Port Vale player and manager Martin Foyle has returned to the League Two club as chief scout. Foyle left his role as head of recruitment at Carlisle United to reunite with the Valiants under boss John Brady, having previously worked with him at Northampton Town. The 63-year-old was inducted into Vale's Hall of Fame earlier this month, having scored 107 goals in 356 appearances during 9 years playing at the club.
1: Cross Rhythm's weather.
2: This evening, any showers around will die out to leave a largely dry night with some clear intervals and a low of 13 degrees Celsius. It will start off cloudy on Wednesday before turning brighter into the afternoon with a maximum temperature of 22 degrees.
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5: Thanks very much to Chris Manford there, and he'll be back with another bulletin around about 4:30 or slightly later, because we've got Business Spotlight at 4:15. Coming up before the 4 o'clock news, Bodie's back with a new track. It's called Obsessed. We'll have that. Stephen Stanley as well, and some new music from John McLaughlin. But it's classic track time next, and it comes from LZ7, Manchester's finest, with This Little Light.

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6: We can so often get caught up in struggling over the issues surrounding forgiveness. A common problem is that we're told we need to forgive others for our own psychological help. That is, it's us who is carrying the burden rather than the supposed wrongdoer. Of course, even the Lord's Prayer says, "Forgive us our sins as we forgive those who sin against us."

0: There are so many dynamics in personal conflict, it's hard to advise, but one thing I do know, don't exploit others' forgiveness and unforgiveness in a way that lets you off the hook. Rather, be clean in the way you handle your past transgressions and pray for God's forgiveness so that you might come honestly, sensitively, and with best intentions to those you've hurt. This is John Smith.
1: Thanks very much, John. Here's the new one from Bodhi. It's called Obsessed.

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1: We shall drive on to the end and do our duty, win or die. 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
3: Here's Alex, pedalling off to work. And here's Nikki, driving off for a morning coffee. 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Allow at least 1.5 metres when overtaking cyclists, or more if driving over 30 miles per hour. 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

John McLaughlin and Not There Yet. At around about 4:15, Sonia Farrell will be here with Business Spotlight, and she talks to the principal of Stoke-on-Trent College, Hassan Rizvi, all about business collaborations. 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
2: And welcome back, second hour City Drive, Capital Kings, they're Get Lifted, kicking off this hour, I like that. I've got some good music lined up actually, We The Kingdom in a moment, Katie Nicole and Abby Gamboa and Aidan King. Plus Business Spotlight at about 4:15 and Sonia Farrell this week welcomes Stoke-on-Trent College's Principal and CEO Hassan Rizvi into the studio. Hassan will be discussing the importance of collaborations that the college has with the local business sector and the opportunities they can bring, as well as how organisations and students can benefit. Great to have Hassan in the studio. That's coming up very soon. Here's John Foreman next, though. Jesus, I Have My Doubts.

Jesus. Feels like the world's in pieces. 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Jesus, I have my

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1: Nothing like a good run at the coast, but I better head back. 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Head back, breathe and relax.
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Abby Gamboa and Aidan King have collaborated on the exceptional and almost spontaneous release, Throwing Paint. 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
0: Don't miss it. 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

0: 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We the Kingdom and Don't Let the Darkness Get You Down. 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
2: 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This is Business Spotlight in partnership with Cross Rhythms City Radio and Baba Baboon. Joining me in the studio this week, we've got the CEO and principal of Stoke-on-Trent College, Hassan Rizvi. Hello, Hassan.
3: Hello, Sonia. Good afternoon and thanks for having me again.
2: Thank you for coming in on Business Spotlight. Before we go anywhere, I'd just like you to explain a little bit, please, about Stoke-on-Trent College, if you can.
3: Absolutely. So thank you once again. So Stoke-on-Trent College, we are the anchor institution of the city. Over two campuses, one in Colden, one in Burslem. Mm-hmm. We have over the year over 7,000 students, a combination of young people, 16 to 18, and adults as well. Across the two campuses, we focus on core skills needs or meeting skills needs in line with the local skills improvement plan. Mm-hmm. And the new one is coming not far from now. And what we try and do is to give young people and adults an opportunity to come along in line with their career aspirations, get into the courses they wish to do, and have a very clear career pathway mm-hmm. to progress onto. In terms of adults, it's pretty much similar. However, on top of that, where adults want to either upskill, retrain, or it may be their first steps coming back to education mm-hmm. after a gap and so on, they're more than welcome to come across any of our two campuses, enroll on any of our courses, and we'll support them, and that's what we do.
2: So as this is Business Spotlight then, Hassan, how does the college, I mean, all that sounds, you know, great. I did actually go to Stoke College many moons ago. I did my A-levels before I went to journalism. So yeah, it brings back memories when I do pop along, even though it's changed a lot. But how does a college work with the local business community then? How do you sort of make that connection?
3: Thank you, and that's an extremely good question, but a key question, because what we do as a college is basically, one of our mission is to help businesses get the right people with the skills and knowledge that really help them grow their businesses. Mm-hmm. So at the back of local skills improvement plan and the identified skills gap, both locally and regionally, but having said that, nationally as well, we work as a college with over 200 employers on various things, starting from curriculum, planning and input, then delivery, mm-hmm. work placements, industry placements. Our approach is that our curriculum is adapted and modified in line with what the employers need. And therefore, employer engagement is absolute focus for whatever we do. Mm-hmm. Like I said, we have very good engagement by the employers, but we are always looking for more and more employers. And I think one of the key things that the feedback that we hear from the employers now more and more, there is kind of two parallel requirements by the employers. One is the technical vocational knowledge of the young person mm. or an adult, mm. which is the core need of the business, depending on the nature of the business. But also one of the challenges, the wider skills that the employers are looking for. So for example, team working, confidence, social skills, they are extremely important. Mm. And a lot of employers tell me, actually, those skills, if not as important as the core vocational technical skills, probably more important as well, because mm-hmm. we can train somehow people on the tools and so on.
2: Yeah, yeah.
3: But it is that fundamental, basic, wider skills that they definitely need. And that is where the college works with the employers, not only the technical vocational side, in terms of how do you see your employee and what we as a college, during the qualification period or the time that they spend in the college, what we as a college can do mm-hmm. to get that young person ready mm-hmm. for the job as soon as they finish their course. So extremely important. Just as an example, later this evening,
2: yeah,
3: we're actually hosting our thank you dinner for some of our core skills pledge partners, as we call them. Mm-hmm. And they're coming to the college, and we're actually thanking them for their input into our

0: curriculum planning, delivery and beyond.
1: Is there opportunities which may arise for students which they might not even understand that there's those particular career opportunities there? Mm-hmm. Are the students also learning in the other way to understand what is actually involved in working for, whether it's a manufacturing or whether it's a digital company? Exactly. Is it opening those gaps?
0: That really is very important. And I'll start off by giving you an example. Typically, when you talk about NHS, a general impression, if you are into more of those medical science-related career aspirations, that is where NHS... NHS is one of the biggest organizations. It has its own IT, the human resource, you know, the management information systems and so on. So when we have guest speakers, for example, from NHS, our local hospital, for some students, it's actually almost sometimes an eye-opener that, oh, I didn't see NHS like that. I only thought of if I wanted to be a doctor or a nurse or radiography and so on, that's where NHS is. So it is absolutely by engaging with these employers, by those employers coming to us and us interacting with our students, obviously, and the employers, it really is an eye-opener for a lot of our learners and beyond, because they find out that, you know, the opportunities are really diverse.
1: Yeah.
0: There are a lot of them as well. And it is at the back of what they aspire to do. You know, there is always a way. There is, you know, if they continue to work hard and focus on what they want to do, there are opportunities.
1: Don't go anywhere. I'll be chatting more with Hassan in a few minutes.
2: Business Spotlight.

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1: I'm Sonia Farrell. This is Business Spotlight, and I'm chatting with Hassan Rizvi from Stoke-on-Trent College. We've had many bit different businesses in here as well, and they talk about AI and digital. But can you elaborate on the manufacturing, on the advanced manufacturing side of what the college does?
2: Yes, exactly. So we recently inaugurated, and thanks to the City Council, the college was given a grant of close to £2.5 million, and we used it for building our advanced green construction centre. Mm-hmm. Now, that is an absolutely state-of-the-art construction centre, which is delivering training and courses on modern construction methods. Mm-hmm. Includes air source heat pump, ground source heat pump, solar panels, thermal. There's also an element of motor engineering in terms of electric vehicle charging.
1: Okay.
2: In terms of construction, as you know, there is a need for the homes more and more, both locally and widely. And there is a lot of plans and construction already going on in Stoke-on-Trent and wider. So the whole idea of that facility is really to work with the employers, offer the bespoke training that they need for their employees, so they are ready to deliver these new homes, basically, with the training that they need. Mm-hmm. So that is really an excellent initiative, and we are already working with a lot of employers locally and nationally as well. But I think this is just advanced construction methods is really one example how we are really engaging with the employers and the businesses, as you said. And the core bit of our Stoke-on-Trent College's approach is really that while we have a so to say menu of courses that we regularly deliver, but our message to the employers, my message to the employers is, please, if you think that your business need anything specific, bespoke, mm-hmm. for your workforce, come and speak to us. We will work with you, mm-hmm. try and create a bespoke program for what you need, mm-hmm. and deliver it with yourselves as well. Mm-hmm. This is why we exist, these mm-hmm. learners and the employers. Mm-hmm. And if we are not delivering, and that's my belief and the college's mission, that if we are not doing something which is actually helping the economy, helping these young people and adults to get into those jobs, what are we really doing? So that's how I see it.
1: So, and just leading on from that as well, because you've just mentioned there as well, and we've talked about skills gaps and everything, which can help a business, say, with recruitment and help to bridge those gaps. But also, are we also now talking about as well, our business can also help to maybe either upskill their own workforce, retrain their own workforce, perhaps learn again, different skills or different parts of how an organisation runs. Is that where the college can help with that as well, to support maybe a business to grow?
2: Exactly right. And we already are doing it. I could give you as many examples, but just in the recent past, we worked with 2-3 businesses where they had a certain need within their organisation. And they provided us with a small cohort mm-hmm. of their existing workers who needed a bit of upskilling and training on those skills. We put a small program together. This one, the one I'm talking about now, was about a 4-day program intensive, but at the back, no cost to the employer. We were able to deliver it within our means. And so that's just one example. And that is why I say it is not always possible.
1: Yeah.
2: I do put that because I don't want to commit something then in the end say you said this mm-hmm. and it didn't happen. But there are a lot of opportunities depending on the nature of what that requirement is mm-hmm. that we are able to deliver, these kind of upskilling or courses and training where the employers need it. Sometimes there are challenges in terms of getting that specialist.
1: Yeah.
2: Who will deliver the training, because we mm-hmm. won't have all specialisms all the time. But actually, in a couple of cases, we have worked with the employer to say, if you know there is a specialist, we mm-hmm. can bring them in who can then deliver, and almost then it becomes the trainer thing.
1: Okay.
2: So that's another model of doing that.
1: Mm-hmm.
2: So I think the key really is, please, you're more than welcome if you're hearing this, come and talk to us. And we will try and help and make it happen.
1: So one last question then, Hassan. If somebody out there, a business, does want to come and approach the college, what is the best way for those to get in touch with the college? Is it to go via the website, or is it to just pop on? Is there a reception at the campuses, or?
2: Exactly. So happy for you just to pick up the phone, call the college and say, I want to meet someone, and they will direct you. You're more than welcome to come to the campus. I would suggest, like I said, you don't know the person you are meeting, so it's always good to make an appointment beforehand or make an arrangement. And it's even better because I either myself, depending of what is the requirement, or one of my team members, if they already know this is what it is about, then we can almost pre-plan and arrange a meeting and take it from there. We work very closely with the Chamber of Commerce, Staffordshire. Mm-hmm. That's another way of getting in touch through them as well. Mm-hmm. So please feel free.
1: Hassan, thank you so much for coming on Business Spotlight. I hope you've enjoyed it.
2: Thank you very much for having me. Like I said, it's been brilliant, and thank you once again.
1: Thank you. That's Hassan Rizvi, CEO and Principal of Stoke-on-Trent College, here on Business Spotlight with me, Sonia Farrell.
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5: Police are appealing for information after a man was stabbed in Stoke-on-Trent. Officers were called to a home on Melpass Walk in Golden Hill at 3:30 this morning. They say the victim had been approached by two men in the garden of a property. The victim was taken to hospital by paramedics and has since been discharged. Police are keen to speak to anyone who witnessed the incident or who may have relevant CCTV or dash cam footage. Motorists have suffered big delays on the A50 in Stoke-on-Trent today after a lane was closed. There have been long tailbacks on the eastbound carriageway near to the petrol station in Mere because of emergency repairs taking place near to where a manhole cover has twice collapsed in the last 6 months. Meanwhile, rail passengers were warned of disruption after a herd of cows wandered onto a busy railway line. The West Coast main line was blocked in Staffordshire between Lichfield and Rugeley from just before 9 a.m. The issue was causing delays and cancellations on services into this afternoon. The leader of Staffordshire County Council says the local authority will scrap equality, diversity and inclusion policies, which he's described as toxic. Martin Murray said the authority had become bogged down by EDI initiatives in areas like recruitment and training.
6: When you start pushing one point because of someone else's belief above that of what is written in British law, you start generating a whole different remit and enforcement. And that can become toxic, because when somebody then challenges any point of that, the visceral attack that then comes back shows the toxification that has already now existed. And that is by definition the wokeism that has spread throughout this country in the last 10, 15 years.
5: The union Unison West Midlands says there must be no weakening of protection and support for workers and for anyone who uses the council's services. A Grade 2 listed building that's been shut for almost 20 years has partially reopened as a temporary exhibition space. One Bethesda was last used as a bar and restaurant. Building restoration charity Reform Heritage, which runs Middleport Pottery, is working with the owner of the property on Bethesda Street on future possible uses, but in the short term, it's hosting a pop-up exhibition, beginning with artwork produced by students from Pink College, which runs creative study programmes for neurodivergent young people. A charity hopes its new community garden will help to bring people closer to nature. Groundwork West Midlands is running the Potter's Patch on Bucknell New Road in Hanley on a derelict plot of council-owned land. Vegetables and fruit will be grown alongside flowers, and youngsters at St Luke's Church of England Academy have been getting involved alongside other members of the community.
4: Sport News Update.
5: Former Port Vale player and manager Martin Foyle has returned to the League Two club as chief scout. Foyle left his role as head of recruitment at Carlisle United to reunite with the Valiants under boss John Brady, having previously worked with him at Northampton Town. The 63-year-old was inducted into Vale's Hall of Fame earlier this month, having scored 107 goals in 356 appearances during 9 years playing at the club.
4: Cross Rhythms weather.
5: This evening, any showers around will die out to leave a largely dry night with some clear intervals and a low of 13 degrees Celsius. It will start off cloudy on Wednesday before turning brighter into the afternoon with a maximum temperature of 22 degrees.
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0: Here's Alex, pedalling off to work. And here's Nikki, driving off for a morning coffee. You know the drill, Nikki. Allow at least 1.5 metres when overtaking cyclists, or more if driving over 30 miles per hour. And for horse riders, like Joe and Daisy here, slow down to under 10 miles per hour and allow at least 2 metres. Whoever you meet, travel like you know them. 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
3: From time to time, we need to reassess our lives and make necessary changes in the way we think, the way we react and the way we treat others. A problem many of us face is that we avoid changing by living a great deal of our lives in the realm of fantasy. Chances are that even in the incredibly unlikely event of some impossibly wonderful person falling in love with you and carrying you off into the sunset, that you'd take most of your problems with you anyway. Don't be fooled into thinking you can simply find fantasy solutions like running away from life. The saying, get a life, gets up my nose. It isn't a matter of getting a life, you've got a life. Live the life you've got for God and for others. By the way, Jesus once said, I am the way, the truth, and the life. It may sound crazy, but that's a real starting point for anybody's life. This is John Smith.
4: Thanks, John. One more up to the news at 5. Here's Wilder Woods. Where do we go from here?

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4: From the Sky News Centre at 5, government departments are having to reduce budgets by 1% to pay for an increase in defence spending. Road and energy projects are being scrapped as an extra £15 billion is promised to future-proof the armed forces. The Prime Minister says he's taken necessary choices but issued a warning to the military.
5: In the past, defence spending has sometimes been seen as a bottomless pit. People see the money going in, but they don't feel the benefits. So this time must be different. We can't just spend more. We've got to spend better.
4: The US Supreme Court has thrown out Donald Trump's attempt to limit birthright citizenship. The ruling upholds 150 years of legal precedent, meaning any baby born on American soil is automatically a citizen of the country. A review into maternity care in England has concluded urgent reform is needed. Women aren't being listened to and often face racism and inconsistent care. Safety campaigners are stepping up calls for a public inquiry into the failings. Police are investigating the death of a 22-year-old man in West London following reports of a stabbing. No arrests have been made after officers were called to Hounslow this morning. In sport, 23-time Grand Slam champion Serena Williams makes her singles tennis return soon after 4 years away at Wimbledon. Live to Lewis Mason on Centre Court.
6: And around the grounds right now, we've had a big shock. Men's fourth seed Ben Shelton out against qualifier Otto Virtanen. Iga Swiatek started her title defence with a win against Taylor Townsend. Katie Swan, Arthur Ferry and Jacob Fernley have gone through, but 13 British players have been knocked out in round one. Billy Harris and Toby Samuel are hoping to go through too.
4: England Limited Overs captain Harry Brooks says it would be an honour if he was offered the role to lead the Test team as well. Ben Stokes retired from international cricket after the series against New Zealand. That's the latest. I'm Laura Stokes.
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1: And welcome back, final hour of Tuesday's City Drive. That was Nalek and Sarah Reeves starting off the hour with State of Euphoria. We've got Jordan Feliz, John Michael Howell with his Carnival track, some ELR and Leland on the way. Also my choice cut this week from Stephen Stanley. I'll be giving that another spin before the 5:30 local news. Plus the Talking Travel team are here, and Rory McGowan talks with a representative from Diamante about e-bike knowledge in the UK and makes the case for why cycling is good for us here in the UK. It's good for us anywhere, isn't it? Here's Lindy and Move.

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0: discuss this, I'm joined by Thomas Eichentoff, an expert from Germany's leading bike brand, Diamant. Thomas, thank you for joining me. What does your own research show about UK cyclists' e-bike knowledge?
1: So we've done a study in a variety of European countries, including the United Kingdom, focused on what people know about how to use e-bikes and how they feel around e-bikes, how safe and where they should go. And we do find that, particularly in Great Britain, there's a lot of uncertainty and lack of knowledge about e-bike-related rules and regulations. So that means people are buying e-bikes faster than the country actually explains to them how fast they can ride them. We also figured that 50% of people do not know if they can use an e-bike on a cycle path. And 1 in 5 Britons believes that you're not allowed to use an e-bike on the road.
0: Why should people cycle more, in your opinion?
1: Because first off, most trips in England are actually shorter than 8 kilometers. And an e-bike turns those into 20 minutes of fresh air instead of sitting in traffic and just looking for parking afterwards. You might think you're faster because Google Maps tells you that you're saving 3-4 minutes as compared with the bike, but you forget to take also into account the time that it takes you to walk from the parking to where you actually wanted to go. So people should cycle more because it can replace the car trip, not the car. It makes it healthier, it makes it more joyful, at least on those days that are maybe not cliché British weather.
0: What advice would you give to someone interested in cycling using an e-bike?
1: 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Buy something legal and then charge it sensibly. Learn how to charge it. 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These are trained people. Or go to a trusted manufacturer website. 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The information is there. It's worth a few minutes.
0: For more information, please go to diamantrad.com. 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

0: Gladden, talking about what he'd do if he had sunshine every day. Not much, I think. And before that, Leland and the Brilliant Arc. Now, this week's choice cut is from Stephen Stanley. This is Change.
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This ain't no coin toss, yeah. In the middle of the field, I can't take it. Hip hop, dance, and rock. We've got you covered.

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3: Police are appealing for information after a man was stabbed in Stoke-on-Trent. Officers were called to a home on Malpass Walk in Golden Hill at 3:30 this morning. They say the victim had been approached by two men in the garden of a property. The victim was taken to hospital by paramedics and has since been discharged. Police are keen to speak to anyone who witnessed the incident or who may have relevant CCTV or dash cam footage. Motorists have suffered big delays on the A50 in Stoke-on-Trent today after a lane was closed. There have been long tailbacks on the eastbound carriageway near to the petrol station in Mere because of emergency repairs taking place near to where a manhole cover has twice collapsed in the last 6 months. Meanwhile, rail passengers were warned of disruption after a herd of cows wandered onto a busy railway line. The West Coast main line was blocked in Staffordshire between Lichfield and Rugeley from just before 9 a.m. The issue was causing delays and cancellations on services into this afternoon. The leader of Staffordshire County Council says the local authority will scrap equality, diversity and inclusion policies, which he's described as toxic. Martin Murray said the authority had become bogged down by EDI initiatives in areas like recruitment and training.
4: When you start pushing one point because of someone else's belief above that of what is written in British law, you start generating a whole different remit and enforcement. And that can become toxic, because when somebody then challenges any point of that, the visceral attack that then comes back shows the toxification that has already now existed. And that is by definition the wokeism that has spread throughout this country in the last 10, 15 years.
3: The union Unison West Midlands says there must be no weakening of protection and support for workers and for anyone who uses the council's services. A Grade 2 listed building that's been shut for almost 20 years has partially reopened as a temporary exhibition space. One Bethesda was last used as a bar and restaurant. Building restoration charity Reform Heritage, which runs Middleport Pottery, is working with the owner of the property on Bethesda Street on future possible uses, but in the short term, it's hosting a pop-up exhibition, beginning with artwork produced by students from Pink College, which runs creative study programmes for neurodivergent young people. A charity hopes its new community garden will help to bring people closer to nature. Groundwork West Midlands is running the Potter's Patch on Bucknell New Road in Hanley on a derelict plot of council-owned land. Vegetables and fruit will be grown alongside flowers, and youngsters at St Luke's Church of England Academy have been getting involved alongside other members of the community.
2: Sport News Update.
3: Former Port Vale player and manager Martin Foyle has returned to the League Two club as chief scout. Foyle left his role as head of recruitment at Carlisle United to reunite with the Valiants under boss John Brady, having previously worked with him at Northampton Town. The 63-year-old was inducted into Vale's Hall of Fame earlier this month, having scored 107 goals in 356 appearances during 9 years playing at the club.
2: Cross Rhythms weather.
3: This evening, any showers around will die out to leave a largely dry night with some clear intervals and a low of 13 degrees Celsius. It will start off cloudy on Wednesday before turning brighter into the afternoon with a maximum temperature of 22 degrees.
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1: That is that thank you song from Citizen Way 541. Thanks to Chris for the local news today as well. Before the end of the show, we'll have Luke Bauer's track, some P.T. Martin and Lauren Daigle as well. That's new on the playlist this week. It's called Come Back Home. And John Smith will be looking at Gateways Through Time. Wow. Looking further ahead, after the 6 o'clock news tonight, Oldies and Goodies kicks off with The Tribe and Revival. There's music from P.O.D., Christine DeMarco, Michael W. Smith, U2, and many more. It is the best hour of the day. Don't miss it. 21 Pilots next with Centre Mass.

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3: DJ and music producer Topher Jones, better known as Rave Jesus, presents his debut album, I Met God on the Dance Floor. It's a 77-minute mix of uplifting beats and sanctified bangers. Including the Cross Rhythms radio hit, He's on the Move. You will also find remixes of hits by Martin Smith and Brandon Lake and guest vocals from Gracie Binion. I Met God on the Dance Floor. From Rave Jesus. Out now.
1: 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This is Cross Rhythm City.

Not sure I fully got my brain around the title or the meaning of the song, Dopamine and Jesus. That's Luke Bauer. Now, P.T. Martin is on the playlist for the very first time, and I think he's probably a bit of a DJ dance maestro, and features the lyrics of Lauren Daigle with Come Back Home.

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6: The Sunday Times tell us that Dr. James Borey, an Israeli scientist, has resurrected the theory of black holes, which could provide gateways through time. Seems a real paradox to me that we aspire to travel through time when so many of us seem almost incapable of a normal day-to-day living, such as helping others and communicating with family and friends.

0: It seems also that it's males who become preoccupied with such dreams as time travel. But a real man is one who commits himself to steadfast compassion, love, and consideration of others in his daily life. This is John Smith.
1: Thanks very much, John. And that's it for me for another day. I'll be back with Breakthrough Nights tonight at 8 and again tomorrow at 3 p.m. Have a super evening, whatever you're up to. Let's go out with NF and turn the music up.

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8: From the Sky News Centre at 7, military chiefs say an extra £15 billion approved to future-proof the armed forces is woefully short of what's needed to keep Britain safe. Government departments will have to cut 1% from capital budgets to pay for the spending increase, while some road and energy projects are being curtailed. Labour MP Tam Desi, who chairs the Commons Defence Committee, is still worried.
9: We don't still have a clear pathway to reach 3% of GDP, which is crucial if we are to meet the agreed NATO target of 3.5% by 2035. And also, a lot of the investment seems to be backloaded beyond 2030.
8: Donald Trump's attempt to limit birthright citizenship has been rejected by the US Supreme Court. The president wants to change the constitutional right that any baby born on American soil is automatically a citizen of the country. A 22-year-old man's been stabbed to death in West London. Murder investigations underway after police were called to Hounslow in the early hours of this morning. The UK says it's minded to intervene in Paramount's planned takeover deal of Warner Brothers. Culture Secretary Lisa Nandes told Parliament she has some public interest concerns. In Britain, the merged group would control assets, including Channel 5 and TNT Sports. In sports, Serena Williams' Wimbledon return after 4 years is imminent. Live to Lewis Mason on Centre Court.
10: Yes, the crowd here are excited to see a legend back on the grass very soon. But right now on Centre Court, men's second seed Alexander Zverev is 2-1 up against Alexander Bloks. Britain's Toby Samuel lost a five-set thriller against Jakub Menchik, meaning 15 home players have lost in the first round. Defending women's champion Iga Świątek is through.
8: Coventry manager Frank Lampard signed a new contract until 2029. The former Chelsea and England midfielder, who arrived in November 2024, led the team to the championship title last season. That's the latest. I'm Laura Sayce.
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11: Hello, this is God Fixed. Stay with us as we bring you some of the finest God-focused music that will grab your spirit and free your soul. Coming up in the next hour, we bring you songs from Australia's Hillsong Worship and their debut project titled Awake.
12: I think probably one of the most depressing things ever was if all of this that we're endeavouring to do and all of these songs and these albums, if it was just a human thing. Fortunately, that's not the case. Fortunately, we serve a God who's really real and has a plan for all of this. He's so gracious that he allows us to partner with and engage in and enter into what he's doing. And I think that is one of the reasons that I'm full of anticipation for what this project is going to be, because I can very honestly say to you that this has been a God thing. We started to notice these themes and these common threads. Each were different aspects and different articulations of this message, but it seemed to be the same. And there's a reason that the great revivals through the 1700s in Britain and America was called the Great Awakening, because awakening is, at its essence, revival. It's a reviving of the people of God. It's a renewing of the church. It's a waking up of people who have been asleep.

0: This is God Fixed with live music from Hillsong Worship. Up next, we have See the Light. But first, here's a story behind the song.
1: See the Light is a song that we started writing actually in a hotel room. We had just this little corner of the hotel room set up, started sort of playing this little thing, and we ended up just knocking that song out.
2: It's hard not to make it feel, I don't want it to be like gritty.
3: Yeah.
2: Well, I was dead.
3: Like, I like that.
4: That's good, but it works to do them different.
1: We started writing around Galatians 2:20, the no longer I who live, but now Christ who lives in me. There's this sense that we've been brought awake from slumber, that we've been brought to life from death.
5: We were never designed to live any other way. We were only designed to kind of live in connection with Christ. I think in lots of ways it was designed to be in every context, you know, and it's just really simple.
1: My belief is that the best kind of life anyone can live is a life that is reconciled with God. And so I think the fact that we've been brought back to life, that we see that light, that it is an incredibly hopeful picture.
5: That's really what we get saved into, is this life in Christ, this life in connection with God. And so less of me is a good thing, because more of Christ means more full life.

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0: You're listening to God Fixed on Cross Rhythms, and we're featuring music from Hillsong Worship. You're about to hear the song King of Kings, but first of all, here's worship leader Brooke Liggett-Wood telling us a bit more about this track.
1: Sometimes there's songs that seem to have a kind of immediacy spiritually, and I think that's what happened with this. It was pretty emotional, actually, and powerful. Some of the songs that have ministered to me so deeply have been songs packed full of theology, where my spirit is absorbing the truths about who God is and confessing them, and in doing so, praise is released because I'm understanding more of who this God is that I'm worshiping. Yes, Jesus is my savior. Yes, Jesus is my best friend. Yes, Jesus is my closest companion. But Jesus is the King of Kings, and we must never forget to revere him and to treat him with the holy awe that he deserves.

been listening to God Fixed on Cross Rhythms, and tonight we've been featuring songs from Hillsong Worship's project titled Awake. Thank you for being with us. We will be back same time, same place. And closing us out, we have the track, He Shall Reign.

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1: 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Head back, breathe and relax.
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5: From the Sky News Centre at 8, Andy Burnham will need to find £4.7 billion for the defence investment plan in the next budget if he becomes Prime Minister. Sir Keir Starmer says £15 billion of extra spending on the military will mean the UK can fight Russia if we're attacked in 2030. Retired British Army Commander General Sir Richard Barons appears to dispute that.
6: If the Prime Minister says it's possible Russia may attack NATO in 2030, what we need to be adequately prepared for is to make sure that doesn't happen. The plan that's issued today means we'll be ready for a fight in 2030 by around 2035, and that seems to be dodgy.
5: Road projects are being scrapped to pay for the investment. The US Supreme Court's overturned an executive order signed on day one of Donald Trump's resumed presidency. It's declared anyone born on American soil has an automatic right to citizenship there. The number of people known to have been killed by Venezuela's earthquake 6 days ago is nearing 2,000. 10,500 are injured. A prison officer has been jailed for having a relationship with a convicted murderer. 29-year-old Rebecca Green used to work at HMP Whitemore in Cambridgeshire. Train drivers at Avanti West Coast are to vote on whether to go on strike. The ASLEF union's involved in a pay dispute. In sport, a tennis legend's return to Wimbledon. Serena Williams is back after 4 years. Live to Lewis Mason on Centre Court.
7: Yes, and her welcome inside this arena was loud. The seven-time champion looks imperious, she looks strong, and 20-year-old Maya Joint has got a challenge on her hands. It's going with serve in the first set. Britain will have four players in round two. Jan Choinski has just progressed with a straight sets win against Vit Kapriva.
5: Norway left it late to grab a 2-1 win over Ivory Coast to reach the round of 16 in the World Cup. Erling Haaland got his fifth goal of the tournament. That's the latest. I'm Laura Stace.
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3: We mean business now, and we are determined to gain our rightful place in God's world.

Beautiful song at the beginning of Breakthrough Nights this week. Take heart. Based on the scripture, cause in this life you will have trouble. That's the first have. But Jesus says, take heart, for I have overcome the world. That's the corresponding have. Life is a series of troubles in which looking to Jesus, seeking him, putting your life, your hope, your trust, your future in him will lead you to a place that is greater than your troubles, higher than your troubles. A place like Jesus, who's overcome the world, can bring you to a place of being able to overcome the power of that trouble.

David in the Bible is so good that despite his trials and troubles and challenges, he was able to hold on to God, pursue him with everything he had, seek his face. He didn't question who God was. A bit like this song from Brian Johnson, I choose to believe, I choose to trust, I still believe, I choose you, Jesus. David in the Bible would speak to his soul when it was down. Why are you downcast, O my soul? He didn't allow his soul to stay in that place. And a great story, of course, was the one, I think it was the Amalekites. David came back from battle to find that the city where his wife and all of his army's wives and children had been raided, they'd all been taken off. Nearly lost everything at that point. Even the army were beginning to turn against him. But it says he strengthened himself in the Lord. And from that place, God showed him the way through.

All I need be near to me. And the truth is, he's not far off. His presence is near to you.

trust an open heart to him. Say, I need you, Lord. I read a fascinating excerpt from an autobiography of Matthew Perry, the guy who plays Chandler in Friends. The book's called Friends, Lovers, and the Big Terrible Thing. But in it, he said this, describing a breakthrough in his battle with deadly addiction. God, please help me. I whispered, show me that you're here. God, please help me. I started to cry. I mean, I really started to cry. That shoulder-shaking kind of uncontrollable weeping. I wasn't crying because I was sad. I was crying because for the first time in my life, I felt okay. I felt safe, taken care of. Decades of struggling with God and wrestling with life and sadness, all was being washed away, like a river of pain gone into oblivion. I had been in the presence of God. I was certain of it. And this time I'd prayed for the right thing. Help. Eventually the weeping subsided, but everything was different now. I stayed sober for 2 years, based solely on that moment. God had shown me a sliver of what life could be. He'd saved me that day, and for all days, no matter what. And he'd turned me into a seeker, not only of sobriety and truth, but also of him.

God is good. He's not out to harm you. He's not against you. In fact, you're worth him dying for you. He's with you always. He doesn't abandon you. So keep your eyes on him. Don't get distracted by lies about him. He is your rock, your anchor. Even if you have to say, I don't understand, God. It hurts, God. I'm struggling, God. But I won't reject you and the truth of who you are. Don't give voice to unbelief. Make your faith declarations. God is good. To you.

There's so many troubles around the world. I want to read you a mission update from a group called Solid Rock Ministry. They said this: we've just returned from a week-long mission trip to Cuba. Conditions in Cuba have worsened since our last trip back in July. Cuba is experiencing significant economic difficulties, which is impacting delivery and refining of fuel. The line for gas is long when gas can be found, and gas is very expensive. Forged food shortages are widespread, with many families going without food for extended periods of time. We saw hundreds of people lined around the stores, hoping and waiting they can make it inside before the doors close due to being out of food. The stores are rationing things such as eggs, chicken, and bread. Many friends of ours in Cuba were significantly thinner. When we saw Jasmine, we were shocked at how skinny she was. And when we asked her how she's doing, she said, "Just look at me and you can tell." She told us that family members were stealing food which was meant for her baby. Electrical power outages are the norm, where power in some areas of the island is only available a few hours a day. While we were in Cuba, we were able to deliver over 1,000 pounds in weight of humanitarian items to the pastors to distribute amongst the needy in their communities. Our Cuban brothers and sisters are so grateful for any help they receive from their Christian family, and they praise God for the provisions. Items such as powdered milk, canned meat were so appreciated. We were surprised as to how urgently these items were needed. Part of our mission team conducted a three-day leadership conference for 30-plus church leaders, and we were able to provide them each with a bag of humanitarian items to bring back to their community, along with a financial gift to assist the ministry. Another part of our mission team spent time doing house-to-house and street evangelism. Many people heard the gospel of Jesus Christ and committed their lives to following him. In one such instance, a woman heavily involved in witchcraft gave her life to Christ and invited us into her home to help her rid the home of the demonic idols she worshipped. The team prayed over her and the house, and they found over 300 pounds in weight of idols, which was smashed and placed in a bag and taken by the pastor and dumped in the sea. Our reverend prayed with this woman, and you could see the burden lifted by the Lord and her countenance change. She said, "It feels like £1 million has been lifted from me." Praise God. These people are now connected with the home churches in their community. To date, there are over 60 home churches which have grown from these efforts and God's blessing. You know, if you know Jesus, you're following him. You're not called to be in these days just to be under the burden of your own troubles. There are troubles all over the world. God's got plans for you to be a part of bringing his light into the darkness of those troubles.

You know, sometimes to go forward, got to be willing to let go of the past. God's got plans for your future. Follow the way he's leading now.

Not by might or by power, but by his spirit. For you to accomplish what God has called you to accomplish, you can't do it. But he says, in your weakness, his strength will be made perfect. Or with God, all things are possible. It needs to be done by his spirit. His spirit will give you the strength you need. His spirit will give you the strategy and the way to go forward.

You know, if you drift from God, you always want to come back. You don't want to harden your heart and stay away. And as you walk more and more with him, and you mature more and more, part of maturing is that you decide much quicker to come back to him than you used to. Come to the end of Breakthrough Nights for another week. This one's called Coming Back. Good night. God bless.

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2: From the Sky News Centre at 9, road investments being cut to fund Britain's war readiness. An extra £15 billion in defence spending has been promised to future-proof the armed forces. It's at the expense of some energy projects being scrapped too, with government departments asked to reduce capital budgets to cover the increase. East Midlands Mayor Claire Ward says plans to axe two major road schemes there are unacceptable.
3: That does not seem fair to the East Midlands. My job is to stand up for my region, and I want to engage with government about what we could do to make a contribution, whether or not there is one scheme that would be better than another, for example.
2: It's emerged the ringleader of the Rochdale grooming gang can't be deported when he's released from prison this week. Dual national Shabir Ahmed can't be sent back to Pakistan because of provisions in the Immigration Act. It's understood a patient at the Queen Elizabeth University Hospital in Glasgow is being tested for a suspected case of Ebola. Officials say there are currently no confirmed cases in Scotland. They insist the risk to the general public remains low. One of Donald Trump's flagship immigration policies has been thrown out. The US Supreme Court struck down an executive order denying automatic citizenship to anyone born on American soil. In sport, tennis legend Serena Williams is back at Wimbledon for the first time after 4 years away. Live to Lewis Mason on Centre Court.
4: The return is not going to plan for the seven-time champion, who's a set down against Maya Joint, who's hitting the ball so cleanly, whereas Williams has been loose in a game full of errors. It's 5-all in the second set. Jan Choinski became the fourth Brit to progress, but 15 home players were beaten in round one. Katie Swan, she goes through though.
2: Commentary manager Frank Lampard has signed a new contract until 2029. The former England midfielder, who arrived in November 2024, has led the team to the championship title last season. That's the latest. I'm Laura.
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6: The things we say have way more impact than we give them credit for, both the good things and the bad things. You can either make someone's day or completely destroy them simply by what you say to them. But who can tame their own tongue? According to the Bible, if you can do that, then you are a perfect person. It's impossible. Just think for a minute. Think of all the words which have come out of your mouth so far today. How many of them were constructive and helpful? How many of them were actually destructive and hurtful? How many of them were just plain empty and useless? Next time you open your mouth to say something, think twice. Remember, once it's been spoken, there's no taking it back. Of all the hundreds of thousands of conversations happening all over the planet at that very second, be sure that yours is a good and worthwhile one. Tame your tongue!
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1: We don't have to come to God like somebody else. We come to Him like we are. And a lot of times that means that I start my prayer time with, God, just show me my heart. Show me where I am. God, show me truth about myself so I know how to follow You. Sing this prayer with us.

ask God to search your heart. Lord, open us up. Speak to us. Draw us closer to you, Father. Let's sing this prayer to him. You're more

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0: Verticality. 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
7: From the Sky News Centre at 10, military chiefs say an extra £15 billion approved to future-proof the armed forces is woefully short of what's needed to keep Britain safe. Government departments will have to cut 1% from budgets to pay for the spending increase, while some road projects are being curtailed. Labour MP Tam Desi chairs the Commons Defence Committee.
8: We don't still have a clear pathway to reach 3% of GDP, which is crucial if we are to meet the agreed NATO target of 3.5% by 2035. And also, a lot of the investment seems to be backloaded beyond 2030.
7: Provisions in the Immigration Act mean the ringleader of the Rochdale grooming gang can't be deported when he's released from prison this week. That's despite dual national Shabir Ahmed being stripped of his British citizenship when he was convicted in 2012. Officials insist the risk to the public of getting Ebola is low. It's after a patient at a Glasgow hospital was tested for a suspected case of it. The Supreme Court's ruled against Donald Trump's executive order to limit birthright citizenship in the US. The president wanted to deny automatic citizenship to babies born to illegal and temporary migrants. In sport, Serena Williams' return to Wimbledon after 4 years hasn't gone to plan for her. Live now to Lewis Mason on centre court.
9: Williams showed the grit of a seven-time champion to fight back from a set down and save a match point, but she was eventually defeated in the decider by Maya Joint. Williams struggled with loose shots and laboured movement while Joint stayed composed throughout the match. Williams will be back for the doubles though. She'll be teaming up with her sister Venus in the coming weeks at the All England Club.
7: Norway left it late to grab a 2-1 win over Ivory Coast to reach the round of 16 at the World Cup. France aimed to avoid an upset in the last 32 as they get underway against Sweden. That's the latest. I'm Laura Safe.
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2: Lately I cry to you, Lord, I try to reply to you. My zeal has me running instead of walking beside of you. I made a mess of my life and truly got sick of it. But God was shaping me with purpose in the midst of it. Ain't it beautiful how God forgives your wickedness? Instead of letting you sit and he set you free like you innocent. That type of love that comes and chase you when you walk away. That type of love that tell you, listen, this is not the way. They say a faith that can't be tested, can't be trusted. You'll never be the same when you let Jesus come and touch you. He had to crush it, the anointing now is growing. Once the alabaster jar is broke, it gets to flowing. I know Satan's assignment is to offend me, but I stay silent cause I know that God defends me. Please don't be uninformed about these hardships that we suffer when underneath greatest pressure, I learn I could truly trust you. I love you, Lord.

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So, to

0: peace again. That you never love again. That you would never get that confidence back, that bounce, that spunk back. But regardless, regardless of the strong tie we call life, you're coasting above it all. Waves.
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another pre-Columbian America. You know, if we're not careful, Mars would be just another gold rush. Just another gold rush. Another pre-Columbian America. Scraping, raping, scratching, gouging, making up lies, then screaming mine in the newly formed oxygen, tapping planetary veins in search of arrogance in the forms of rocks.

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2: I grew up knowing nothing about Christianity, but I met a new friend who was from work, and he started to tell me all about what the Bible really meant. And putting it into everyday language, which was something that I've never really been exposed to before. I had a fairly cold heart towards these things and listened, but it never really went in until 1991, when, even though I wasn't a Christian, God started talking to me. And various events kept on occurring, which confirmed to me that there was a God. It was real.

0: And in the end, on the 9th of July 91, I decided, yes, I am really going to give this a go. And I became a Christian. It's the best decision I ever made. I can just say that, the best decision I've ever made.
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3: 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She would wake up each morning just kind of excited to be alive and wondering what great thing would happen that day. She had a lot of love and trust. She had that real spark of childlike innocence and faith. She was 4, not quite 5. She had a brother and a sister. They were young. She had a mother whom she dearly loved and a dad who was really struggling with alcoholism. And one day in this child's world, it just came to an abrupt change. This little girl's mother woke up blind in one of her eyes. It was a freak virus. She didn't know if it was going to attack the other eye or what was going to happen. She was looking for a miracle. She was desperate. She went into the hospital looking for healing. And the 3 children went off to the grandparents. Now, this seemed like a very good idea for the little girl. The grandfather was a respected man in his community. But there was something about him that a lot of people didn't know. And that was the fact that he was a child molester. And within that time, while her mother was in the hospital, the little girl went through unspeakable horrors. And that childlike light, that innocence, that trust, that faith, it was stomped on and it was gone. Now I know about that because I was that little girl. My mother, she got her sight back and we were reunited as a family. But I was never the same. I was angry.
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4: From the Sky News Centre at 1, a Labour mayor claims she was not told her road projects would be scrapped to fund a £15 billion increase in defence spending. Government departments will also have to shave capital budgets to pay for the major investment plan aimed at future-proofing the armed forces. On Monday, Prime Minister-in-Waiting Andy Burnham pledged to rewire the British state by giving regions greater control. Mayor Claire Ward represents the East Midlands.